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You got some time to head on out. 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

is coming to an end, and a lot of people are feeling burnout from work. Of course, if you do have kids, back-to-school season is right around the corner, so hopefully that helps. But if you are experiencing burnout, according to NPR, it's not just exhaustion. 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

time I drive by something being built, I get excited and think, ooh, is it a Raising Cane's? 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In-N-Out? 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

Incubus here on 95X. Phoebe Bridgers recently just dropped a new album, and I am loving this track off of it. It's Lost Boys on 95X.

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2: 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Off of their Fight the Good Fight album, it's the Interrupters, She's Kerosene.

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Foster the People, giving you a boost of serotonin here on your Wednesday evening on 95X. It's Kara hanging with you. We got more of your favorite music on the way. Right now, it's Sam Fender and Olivia Dean, one of my fave collabs of this year, Rain Me In. No.

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Dayglow here on 95X, and man, we gotta get him to come over here sometime soon. I'd love to catch him live with Can I Call You Tonight. Moving on right now with some more alternative, it's Joyce Manor. 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

Tune in Thursday as the Buffalo Bills take on the Pittsburgh Steelers in this preseason matchup. Pregame starts at 5 p.m. and kickoff is at 7. 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

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I just spent a little too much there.

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20: 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I've

It's Kara, and my time is ending here on 95X tonight. Thanks so much for tuning in and hanging out with me. I'll be back again tomorrow for my version of Kara's Take on the Morning Mess, and then again tomorrow night. 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

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Shake Shack? In-N-Out? 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
5: Good morning. Welcome back to the Morning Mass Studio on this Thursday. It is Thursday, August 27th, also known as day number 2 of the Great New York State Fair. Good morning to you. Day number 1 is in the books, and coming up in a little bit, we'll kind of recap day 1. It was packed. Packed yesterday at the New York State Fair. The weather was just phenomenal, too. So, yeah, there's that. Good morning to Cryo Doug. Time for another 3-day weekend. Hope you have a great day. Same with you, Cryo Doug. Get your day done. Enjoy your 3-day weekend. Hey, Jesse. Good morning. And the Morning Mass text line is 315-629-9570. If you want to chime in. So, checking your forecast for today, because it's going to be hard to beat the picture-perfect day that we had yesterday. I mean, it was just absolutely gorgeous. But today, breezy and muggy, scattered showers and storms developing mainly during the afternoon. Some of the storms could have some gusty winds and maybe hail. An isolated tornado can't be ruled out either. So I've got to keep an eye to the sky later today. Temperatures going up to about 83 for the high today. Tomorrow, Friday, some morning showers cooler. And we're going to see a mix of sun and clouds as the day goes on. And temperatures only going up to 75 for the high. Looks gorgeous on Saturday and Sunday. Saturday, mostly sunny and 80. Mix of sun and clouds on Sunday in 85. By the way, next week, we're in the mid to upper 80s for the first couple of days. The fair is here. You know, you're going to get your hot days mixed in, right? And once again, the Morning Mass text line, if you want to chime in, is 315-629-9570. So we'll have some free stuff up for grabs again today. And so much more. So make sure you stick around to the Morning Mass. This is Weezer featuring Wednesday. We might as well be strangers. Kicking things off on this Thursday morning, 95X.

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1: It's the only morning show in my life.

That is The Revivalists and Wish I Knew You. Happy Thursday. It's the Morning Mass. It's Marty here at 95X. And coming up, got a pair of tickets to the Morning Mass Fair Crawl. It's happening next Tuesday at 6 p.m. And we're going to give you a pair of tickets coming up. And you can win your way in and then join us for the Morning Mass State Fair Crawl again next Tuesday, September 1st at 6 p.m. Here's Julia Wolf. It's called In My Room. I've

0: Can't stop the spirits when I need you. This life is more than just a read-through.
1: That is Red Hot Chili Peppers and Can't Stop on this Thursday. Good morning to you. It's Marty here from the Morning Mass at 95X, and thank you so much for having us on. Morning Mass text line, 315-629-9570. You can follow me on social media. It's Marty with an underscore, Marty underscore 95X on Insta. So follow along and have some fun with that. Morning Mass, too, by the way, on Insta and Facebook. Now that the Great New York State Fair is going on, we'll be putting all kinds of fun stuff up, videos up. We talked to the New York State Department of Corrections and Community Service yesterday. They're looking for a bunch of open positions to fill. So we talked to them yesterday, and you can check out that interview up on our Facebook page or Instagram on The Morning Mass. You can check it out. So the wait is over. The 2026 Great New York State Fair kicked off yesterday with 66,898 people going through the gates. Now, I know it looked a lot, probably busier than that, which is great. Day number one, by the way, which is awesome. But you also had the Pitbull concert going on. So traffic was ridiculous yesterday. Plus, you know, all the construction and stuff that's going on around Syracuse made it kind of for a fun day. But yeah, great day yesterday with the Commodores, Quiet Riot, All-American Rejects, some of the music they had yesterday. And today, 18 and under admitted free on Student Youth Day today at the Great New York State Fair. This is kind of new this year, too, and it's kind of cool. Free admission for SUNY students with valid student ID. So if your kid goes to any SUNY college, they can get in free today if they're close by. What else is happening today? It's Grape Day. Yes, the fair spotlights the importance of grapes to the agriculture here in the state of New York, including fun-filled activities to educate fairgoers about the state's super fruits and to promote New York's wine and grape industry. So today you can hear a lot about grapes at the New York State Fair. Music today on Chevy Courts at 1 o'clock. It's The Calling. At 6 o'clock in Chevy Court tonight, it's Cooper Allen. That's going to be a packed house for Cooper Allen. And Suburban Park tonight, Sean Paul is going to be there. So, yeah, it's going to be a lot of fun when you're at the New York State Fair. Stop over on the side of Chevy Courts. You can check out the 95X Party Deck. You're going to win a whole bunch of cool prizes. I believe that there's going to be a bunch of cool things up for grabs again today. Get the prize wheel and stuff like that. So stop by and check us out. Day number two today at the Great New York State Fair.
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1: From the Right Now Traffic Center, so looking pretty good so far on this Thursday morning, not really seeing any major problems. Obviously, a little bit later as the day goes on, the morning goes on, right? You're probably going to see some traffic around the State Fair area, but yeah, looking pretty good. A little bit slow, 81 South rolling through downtown Syracuse. Good reports of an accident, possible injuries on Wyoming Street and Southwest Street, so be careful for that. See you in the Alps, drop me a text, 315-629-9570.
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21: Before he was an NFL Pro Bowler, Donovan McNabb was one of ours, leading Syracuse University to unforgettable heights on the football field. Now he's coming home to help lift up the community that shaped him. 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Tickets and details at SASYR.

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1: 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Billy

And it's back in the day alternative, Smashing Pumpkins. You're listening to the Morning Mass. It's Marty here at 95X. My boy Uber Scott checking in, says good morning. Great night last night at the New York State Fair. Getting a late start today because of it. Found a new favorite drink, the 1911 Orchard Palmer Lemonade Vodka mixed with something. All right, Uber Scott. We're doing the Morning Mass State Fair Crawl next Tuesday. And we're getting a drink from 1911, so I'm going to try the 1911 Orchard Palmer and take your word for it. Fountains of Wayne right now. This is an old one, but a good one. Stacy's Mom, and it's on 95X.

0: And it's Fountains of Wayne, Stacy's mom. She got it going on. What's up? It's the Morning Mass. It's Marty here at 95X on this Thursday. Boiler Bob's checking in. Good morning, Boiler Bob and PLC. Good morning, brother. And happy Thursday. Right back at you on the Morning Mass text line, 315-629-9570. It's the final week for preseason football, thank God. And then we take a week off and prepare for opening weekend the week after that. And the Buffalo Bills are playing again in Buffalo, in Orchard Park, in their brand new stadium tonight against the Pittsburgh Steelers in a game that means nothing, but it does mean a lot for the players. You got to remember why they do this, because they got to narrow it down to the 53-man roster, like every NFL team does. So that's why it's, there's a lot of important things going on, because that's a very hard decision, which I wouldn't want to make as a coaching staff, to narrow your roster down to 53 players. So big game tonight to find out who's going to make the cut and who's not. The NFL also announced yesterday that they're eliminating the Pro Bowl event from its calendar. After surveying players over the years, the league's going to move on from hosting a game or skills, instead focusing on the individual honor of receiving a Pro Bowl nod instead. So no Pro Bowl game or event will be held on the calendar this year, according to the National Football League. By the way, the Buffalo Bills game is going to be broadcasted right here tonight on 95X. So tune in tonight if you're a Bills fan for the preseason game, as the Bills host the Pittsburgh Steelers for the final preseason game of the year.
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0: From the right now traffic center, so we're looking pretty good. Looks like you're good going by the fairgrounds, heading into Syracuse, 690 East at the 81 split. A little bit slow, 81 South, working your way through downtown, but no major delays to report as of yet. We do have accidents still, Wyoming Street, Southwest Street, so be careful for that. See anything else, drop me a text, 315-629-9570.
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The Neighborhood on 95X. Yes, 95X welcomes Somber to Buffalo at the KeyBank Center November 14th. And, of course, keep listening to 95X. I'm sure we're going to have some tickets to go see Somber. By the way, tickets at the fair, too, for Somber. 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

Vance Joy, it's called Riptide. You're listening to The Morning Mass. It's Marty here at 95X. Coming up in about 7 minutes or so, we're going to share the positive and hopefully put a smile on your face. Right now, almost Monday, song is called Can't Slow Down. 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

0: It is Pound Mouth called Sedona. You're listening to The Morning Mass. It is Marty here at 95X on this Thursday, day number 2 of the Great New York State Fair. And today is Youth Day, so that means anybody under the age of 18 gets into the fair for free today. When we talk more about the Great New York State Fair, plus this hour, your chance to win a pair of tickets to get into the New York State Fair, because coming up, we've got our State Fair Morning Mass Crawl. Yeah, it's the second annual, and it's the fair crawl happening on Tuesday, next Tuesday, September 1st, starting at 6 p.m. And the only way in is to win your ticket. So coming up between now and 8 o'clock, your chance to win tickets to go join us for the Morning Mass Crawl at the New York State Fair next Tuesday, again, starting at 6 p.m. It's going to be a good time.
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0: Love to find good positive stories and then share them with you. Last year, a skateboarder from California extended her own Guinness World Record as the world's oldest competitive female skateboarder. Her name is Judy, and she was 66 years and 25 days old when she competed in the International Slalom Skateboarding World Championship in November, which is just so cool, right? The age of 66.
3: My name is Judy Oyama, and I got the Guinness World Record for oldest competitive skateboarder female. Yeah.
4: I've skated since 1973. I've competed since 1975.
5: My greatest success was thinking I was going to place last, and the first day I got a third place and a medal. As long as they're physically able, that there's no reason not to be skating.
0: I mean, how cool is that? Yeah, so she started skating back in 1975. She was also inducted into the Skateboarding Hall of Fame back in 2018. And Judy says she plans to compete again at the World Skate Games coming up in October, which is cool. A woman in Italy can see again after doctors perform what is believed to be the world's first transplant of a central retina. Yes, it was a 67-year-old patient named Alina. She lost her vision after a car crash that severely damaged both eyes in different ways. She basically had enough healthy tissue between both eyes to rebuild one functioning eye. And luckily, the 6-hour procedure was a success. After the surgery, Alina was able to recognize both her son and her dog, which is just an amazing story. And a mother in New York City in the Bronx recently lost nearly everything she owned in an apartment fire. The mother and her 3 kids had to move into a hotel after the fire, and she was struggling with expenses and getting her kids ready for school. But she got the unexpected donation from a stranger who saw her story on the local news. After seeing the report, a man by the name of Scott Evans tracked down the mother through the news station and gave her $3,000 to help with food and school costs. The two have never met in person still. And Scott said he simply wanted to help out because he was in a position to be able to do that. So good people doing great things. We share the positive on the Morning Mass.
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0: From the right now traffic center, so looking at the roads, pretty good shape so far. 690 East, 81 Split, 81 South, rolling through downtown. A few minor delays, but nothing really to report big time on that front yet. So I got the accident at Wyoming Street, Southwest Street. Might be slowing things down just a little bit. Another accident, this one's with possible injuries on DeLong Avenue and First North Streets over on the north side. No State Fair traffic as of now. Hopefully it's stays that way for a little bit. But if you see anything, drop us a text, 315-629-9570.
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7: You enjoying your coffee, sir?

That is Temper City. It's called Self-Aware. Up for grabs right now. I've got a pair of tickets to the Morning Mass Crawl at the New York State Fair. It's happening next Tuesday, which is September 1st at 6 p.m. Get a bunch of Morning Masters together, and we stop at different locations around the great New York State Fair. Maybe sip on some adult beverages, enjoy some good fair food, go play I Got It, perhaps, and just check out some different things to see at the great New York State Fair. So if you want to hang out with the Morning Mass for the Morning Mass Crawl at the New York State Fair next Tuesday, September 1st at 6 p.m., be call the number 9 right now, 315-421-9595, and I'll give you a pair of tickets to go to the New York State Fair. Lovely, the band. This one's called Broken, and it's on 95X.

0: That is Joe and the Beginnings, the Morning Mass. It's Marty here at 95X, and we got to give a shout out because we got someone's going to be joining us at the State Fair Crawl for the Morning Mass. This is happening, by the way, next Tuesday, which is September 1st. And Lisa from Baldwinville was calling number 9. She scored a pair of tickets to go to the New York State Fair, the Morning Mass Crawl. Next Tuesday starts at 6 p.m. We're all going to meet at the 95X party deck outside of Chevy Courts. And then we start doing our little crawl through the fair. We stop at different locations. I know we start at 1911. We all enjoy an adult beverage. One of the stops is going to be Toss in Fire Pizza. Get to enjoy some delicious pizza. Maybe we'll play a game of I Got It and so much more. So next Tuesday, the Morning Mass Crawl at the New York State Fairgrounds. We're Morning Masters all to get together. We kind of walk around and enjoy the New York State Fair. We did it last year for the first time, and it was a ton of fun. All right, dumb criminals on the mess.
1: We don't condone criminal behavior on the Morning Mess, but we do love to laugh at dumb criminals.
2: I'm going to jail!
1: Like these.
0: Let's start in Pittsburgh, Pennsylvania, where a woman recently woke up to a stranger in her home, which has got to be just terrifying. Madeline says the intruder was dressed in all black. Told her, state police, you're under arrest. Well, she grabbed a curtain rod and chased him down the stairs into the street. Neighbor's ring camera captured the man on film, and cops are still looking for the intruder, who identified as the state police and told this person that he was in her house that you're under arrest. Let's go to New Hampshire. New Hampshire man, I should say, recently stole a fire truck while firefighters fought to save the burning home. Nestor Roman II drove the truck east and struck another rescue truck. He then drove over some water supply lines and damaged fences. Troopers found him on a porch, took him into custody. He was charged with reckless conduct with a deadly weapon and theft after stealing the fire truck that was trying to help a burning home, which is just wow. An Iowa woman recently busted for operating a lawnmower while being hammered. Michelle Hudson was behind the wheel of the orange riding lawnmower when the officer stopped her. Her driver's license was suspended due to prior DUI. She got arrested for operating under the influence and driving while banned, which, you just can't make these stories up. Busted on a lawnmower and her license is already suspended for driving under the influence. Let's see here. Another dumb criminal for you. We'll end with this one, by the way. Let's go to Washington, D.C. A 35-year-old man, now he's from Southern California, was arrested in Washington, D.C. for being illegally parked with a gigantic part that was on the bed of his pickup truck right outside the Capitol building. Man had a concealed carry permit, but he was very unconcealed as far as the weapon went. It was basically a wooden bomb about 10 feet long with a sharpened off angle metal blade. It's unclear if it was working or not or just a prop. But yeah, they don't take that very lightly when you're in Washington, D.C. or any place when you have that on the bed of your truck. He got charged with carrying the dangerous weapon. So, authorities, by the way, are saying, like, did he carry it all this way? I mean, this thing was 10 feet long. Or did he, like, you know, just do it in Washington, D.C.? I don't think he drove all the way from California to D.C. with that on there. But anyway, that's the nominees for the dumb criminals today. I think when you do that and you're outside of the Capitol building in Washington, D.C. with it, you're going to win.
1: Well, that was interesting. That counts as your dumbass of the day on the Morning Mess.
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0: From the right now traffic center, so a little bit slow, 81 southbound if you're rolling through downtown Syracuse, so 81 south coming into downtown, through downtown, and then back out. No major problems, but definitely a few slowdowns there to report this morning. Accident, DeLong Avenue, 1st North Street over on the north side. Other than that, we're looking pretty good. If you see anything at all, drop me a text. Let me know about it, 315 315- 629-9570.
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All-American Rejects here at the fair last night in Suburban Park. Today's day number two of the great New York State Fair. And again, 95X will be out there. Also, tomorrow night, check this out. 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

0: Syracuse's only alternative 95 accent is In Color and Headlights. It's the Morning Mass. It's Marty. Lil Z is here, and we got to shout out Jamal. He was calling number 9, said he's a huge Linkin Park fan, so it's going to be perfect for him.
1: Yes, it's super cool. It's coming up on September 30th at Regal Destiny, so if you're looking to get out and check out the documentary about Linkin Park, that's for you.
0: Linkin Park Unshatter movie ticket codes playing at Regal Destiny starting September 30th, so congratulations to Jamal. All right, listen, if you're a Buffalo Bills fan, then the Buffalo Bills are going to be on 95X tonight. You can listen to the game. It's the last preseason game of the season, and it's going to be on tonight as they take on the Pittsburgh Steelers in Orchard Park. So, yeah, Buffalo Bills right here on 95X tonight. Looking forward to it. And then the last week of preseason, and we finally get into the regular season, which I'm so pumped about. So they'll have a week off, and then the coaches have the hard decision to make it down to the 53-man roster. That means players will be cut.
1: Wait, what?
0: That's why they do this, yeah. They get a bunch of players, then they got to cut it down. Part of the rule is the 53-man roster, so there'll be guys that are gone. This is the type, I hate it, because
1: I thought after, like, the draft and everything, everything was good.
0: No.
1: I didn't know all this.
0: They have a whole bunch of players, and they got to cut the staff by a lot.
1: That's really sad.
0: Yeah. Well, that's why they do these preseason games for 3 weeks, because, like I said, it's, you know, players that are trying to make the team still.
1: I thought it didn't mean anything. I thought it was just for funsies.
0: No. So it looks like Josh Allen, and in the backups, looks like it's going to be Kyle Allen. That means they're going to have to get rid of their other quarterback. This is what happened to Casey Rogers, who played for West Hill here in Syracuse. He was part of the, well, he was with the Giants, and then he went to the Bills, and he was so close to making the team, and they had to cut him to get down to the 53-man roster last year at this time.
1: So how many do you think that they have right now? Like 70?
0: I think at one point they had like 90. Then they cut it down.
1: And you get your hopes up?
0: So a lot of players will actually go to what they call the practice squad. So they got their squad that goes to all the games. And then if there's injuries, they can go to a practice squad and then bring people up. So it's tough. It's tough to make it
1: all this
0: in the National Football League. It's tough to make it, so
1: I feel really bad for these people.
0: Yeah. So Buffalo Bills coverage tonight as they take on the Pittsburgh Steelers. All the other games, well, the only reason it's on 95X tonight, not the score 1260, is because there's a Mets game. And we already have our Mets games on our sister station, the score 1260.
1: Yeah, there's like 3 weeks left of that.
0: So when there's a Mets game over there, we're going to broadcast the Buffalo Bills here on 95X. Other than that, it'll be on our sister station all year, which is the score 1260. You can hear all the Buffalo Bills games all season long. Looking forward to it. Love our partnership that we have now with the Buffalo Bills. All right. I saw this pop up, and some people just don't care, and they do rude things in someone else's home.
1: Uh-huh. I can think of one thing.
0: That said, what is the rudest thing that you can do in someone else's house, in your opinion?
1: I think that wearing your shoes in somebody's house, assuming that that's okay, I think you should get in there, take your shoes off, and then they're like, oh, no, you can keep them on. That's how it goes.
0: I couldn't agree anymore. You always offer, if you're a guest in someone's house, hey, do you want me to take my shoes off?
1: Yeah.
0: And don't be offended if they say yes. You know how much bacteria and stuff that you can bring in from the outside into someone's home, especially if they have like a little kid or even pets or whatever, right? You don't want to bring that stuff in. So I agree with you 1,000%. At least ask. Don't just walk into someone's home and not offer to take your shoes off. That is beyond rude.
1: Why would they want to wear their shoes in your house? Would they want you to wear your shoes in their house? That's how I always think.
0: Some people get upset when people have a sign saying, please remove your shoes outside their own home. And I've never understood that. If people want you to take your shoes off, then why are you offended by that?
1: I've been contemplating putting up a sign so many times, but then I'm like, is that rude?
0: Yeah.
1: I don't want to offend anybody.
0: Yeah. It's very rude just to walk in someone's house with shoes on. I couldn't agree
1: more.
0: Was
1: that on the list?
0: Let's see here. Hiding a mess. I'll get to it. Number one on this list was touching and moving things that don't belong to you in someone's home.
1: Why would somebody do that?
0: People do it all the time. People, like, especially if they go to the bathroom when they're snooping around in the medicine cabinet and stuff.
1: What? Do you do that? Things. How do you know people do that?
0: No, I don't.
1: Someone told me that people do look in your shower to see if it's clean or not.
0: Oh, 1,000%.
1: Seriously?
0: People snoop all the time, especially through the medicine cabinet and that type of stuff.
1: It's none of my business.
0: So touching and moving things, overstaying your welcome. That's another one, too. Like, you have to learn how to, if the guests are, like, starting to pace or yawn, saying, oh, my gosh, I'm getting tired or whatever, that's your sign to get the hell out.
1: Leland has fully fallen asleep on the grass before when we've had a bonfire and people are still sitting there. And it's like, yo, it's late. Go home.
0: Yeah. Hiding a mess. Like, if you accidentally spill a drink, you hide it and don't say anything. People do that.
1: This is weird behavior, in my opinion.
0: Here's number five, snooping. And I think this, a lot of people do this. And even if you're not going to admit it, you snoop. Right?
1: Seriously?
0: Especially when you're in the bathroom. Of course. You're looking for, see if they have any like sex toys or something in there that they're not supposed to. But people want to know that type of stuff.
1: I don't want to know about that person with that. I don't.
0: Looking in the bottom drawer to see what's in there, you know.
1: It'll make me think differently of that person going forward. I don't want to know if they have sex toys.
0: All right, text line 315-629-9570. In your opinion, what is the rudest thing that you can do at someone else's home? Also making the list is bringing an uninvited plus one. Let's say you're having a little get-together, and you are invited, and then you show up with a plus one that weren't really invited.
1: Really?
0: People do that. People do that a lot. Cryo Dugs on the Morning Mass text line says, no shoes required at Cryo Dugs. I hope I asked you, though, Cryo Dug. I hope I asked you when we take my shoes off. I normally do, so I'm really hoping that I did. I think I did. When I went to Cryo Dugs' house down in North Carolina. Like, you want me to take my shoes off? No, you're good. Okay.
1: Wait, so no shoes required as in...
0: No, that you didn't...
1: That you should take them off, right?
0: I'm guessing that no shoes required, so maybe... Yeah, do you mean you have to take them off or not? I don't remember now if I took my shoes off at Cryo Dugs.
1: I mean, he had a nice house, right?
0: Sure off. Yeah, very beautiful home. One big thing for me, says Chris, would be opening my fridge without asking. That's a good one.
1: Ooh.
0: You have to really know the person, like if it's your mom or dad or sister or brother or something like that. But, yeah, you just don't go in someone's fridge in someone else's home. I totally agree with that. Unless, again, it's your immediate family member,
1: so
0: a mom, a dad,
1: list?
0: A brother,
1: I
0: sister.
1: I guess I don't think about doing any of this stuff at anybody's house.
0: No. Well, disrespecting the shoe rule is number nine on this
1: Love
0: list.
1: Love that.
0: Yeah.
1: Like, I would sit there and not try to touch or do anything unless they told me I could.
0: This is a big one for Denise. Showing up empty-handed.
1: Yes, understand that.
0: And she just, even if you're going someplace just to visit or whatever, and it's not like a holiday or whatever, she'll still bring something, whether it's a bottle of wine.
1: Yes.
0: Whether it's something, like a little thing of cookies or something.
1: Yep.
0: She always brings something. She really does.
1: I always ask if there's something I can bring as far as something specific, and then I'll still try to show up with something.
0: Yeah.
1: You could even bring $4 flowers from Wegmans. It's the thought.
0: Sarah says, being disrespectful or using hateful speech in someone's house.
1: Really?
0: Yeah, I mean, you got to be careful with that, especially in today's day and age, especially when it comes to politics. And I don't bring up politics in someone's house. Yeah, that's just rude. Rude and disrespectful the way we're so, you know, alienated against each other now on the left side and the right side for crying out loud.
1: I wouldn't want to talk to anybody about the politics. My goodness.
0: Well, this is a good one, too, that made the list. If someone has a dog, don't feed their dog something without asking them.
1: That's happened to me.
0: Yeah?
1: That's happened to me where someone gave my dog a lot of treats, and then we had to bring her to the vet because she got sick.
0: Yeah.
1: Like, that's not okay. You can't just look at the dog and think that it's begging, because it is, and then just give it something.
0: If you want to fire Uber Scott up, don't rearrange his stuff in his cabinets. He said, my ex had a friend that would rearrange our cabinets, and it really ticked me right off. Yeah.
1: What?
0: It does. Cryo Doug says, yes, you definitely did ask, but we said not necessary. Whatever people are comfortable with, it's hardwood floors are for. So I did ask, though. I'm pretty sure you want to take my shoes off. I always try.
1: I totally get what he's saying. I'm sure it's very nice out near where he lives all the time. So
0: yeah,
1: sometimes, especially in the winter, like I'd hope you wouldn't wear your shoes in somebody's house.
0: Well, if I go over to Morning Masters Kachow's house, I'm not going to start, you know, exploring things, because she just said, I get upset when new people in the house start exploring and don't wait for me to give them my little tour and show things off. They do. People like to look around. Happens all the time. They go in and they start snooping. They start looking around and, oh, this is cute. Then you pick it up and they're like, don't touch things.
1: That's weird.
0: You know, or they're sitting down. If they go sit down, they're looking around, checking everything out. And judging the hell out of you.
1: That's
0: fine. Probably looking for dust and all that other fun stuff, too.
1: How often does everybody dust? I can't be out here dusting all the time, okay?
0: Some people do, though. I don't understand it, but some people dust.
1: Do you dust a lot?
0: I don't dust a lot. I mean, I dust, but not a lot.
1: I mean, really,
0: I do have to vacuum quite a bit, though, because the damn cats.
1: Cats.
0: Just shed hair every day.
1: With an S. Yeah. Three cats.
0: All right, that's a good one, though. What's the rudest thing that you can do in someone else's home or someone can do in your house? Text line 315-629-9570. All right, let's go to the roads. We'll check your Thursday morning commute.
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0: From the right now traffic center, so things are looking pretty good. A little bit slow right now, though. 81 northbound. So if you're coming from like the Nedro area back into Syracuse, a little bit slow there this morning. 81 south, a little bit slow from the 690 east split. And then 81 south rolling through the downtown exit, starting to see some backups there. Got all that road construction going on, especially 690. Between 81 and Teal Avenue, 690 East has some slowdowns there this morning as well. See anything else? Drop us a text, 315-629-9570.
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0: The Killers, and When You Were Young. You're listening to The Morning Mess. It's Marty, it's Lil Z here at 95X, and 935 on The Morning Mess text line just said, as far as rude things in the house, when people leave their dishes, like the coffee table or wherever, and don't offer to take care of them.
1: They don't pick up after themselves. That's a good one, too.
0: They expect to, you know, just going to leave it there, and it's going to take care of itself, or you're going to take care of it, I guess. What's trending after Miles Smith? Stargazing.

0: Smith called Stargazing. You're listening to The Morning Mass. It's Marty. It's Lil Z here at 95X on this Thursday, day number two of the Great New York State Fair. Again, be out there hanging out today. You can stop by and win some pretty cool prizes. And music-wise today, Chevy Courts, 1 o'clock is The Calling, 6 p.m. It's going to be packed around Chevy Court at 6 tonight for Cooper Allen. I saw him perform at Del Lago Resort and Casino. He was a TikTok sensation.
1: He's big in the country scene right now, for sure.
0: Huge. Suburban Park, 8 o'clock tonight. They got Sean Paul going to be there. Also, it's Student Youth Day today for day number two at the Great New York State Fair. That means if you're under the age of 18 and under, you get in free today for Youth Day. And new this year, if you're a SUNY student, so my daughter could take full advantage of this, it's SUNY Student Day with valid ID. You get in for free.
1: That's what's
0: brand
1: up.
0: New they're doing this year.
1: Especially because when you're a college student, you don't have a whole lot of money.
0: Exactly. Grape Day happens today. The fair spotlights the importance of grape in the state of New York and the agriculture. Of course, all the wineries and the grape industry was just a huge thing of New York State. So some of the things that are looking that you can look forward to today for day number two of the Great New York State Fair. Right now, let's find out what's trending.
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5: 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It's what's trending now on The Morning Mess.
0: 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The royal family honored Dolly Parton with a moving Buckingham Palace tribute. Fans praised the gesture as touching during the changing of the guard ceremony. King Charles's military band played the hit song 9 to 5.
1: Well, that was nice.
0: As they did that. That was all put on by the royal family. Yeah, very, very nice. People were really upset about Dolly Parton. Again, I put her in the category of Betty White, someone who's not supposed to die.
1: Iconic. And then Tim Curry yesterday. Like, are you kidding me?
0: I know. I saw that. Michael Jordan's 1997 Ferrari is going to be auctioned off. The car is expected to sell between $700 and $1.3 million. It's a rare 550 style of the Ferrari. And the car is red with silver wheels, in case you're interested. Got about $700 to $1 million
1: to
0: throw around for a 1997 Ferrari. There you go.
1: I mean, it sounds cool and everything, but still.
0: Betty Crocker is getting the head starts on New York Fashion Week with cake slice handbags, apparently.
1: What?
0: It's the Betty 8 collection bags for Betty Crocker. Bags look like slices of strawberry, yellow, or a triple chocolate fudge cake. Each bag comes with the Betty Crocker cake mix, frosting, and extra decorations, and they cost $89 each. So you can walk around with a Betty 8 collection bag that looks like a slice of cake.
1: Interesting. Yeah. There are a lot of designers that make stuff look like something else. I have one that's like a disco ball. That is cool.
0: Yeah. Dolly Parton fans panic buying her Kardashian jeans, according to the New York Post.
1: What? She has a collab with the Kardashians? I didn't know that.
0: Dolly Parton fans are panic buying the Kardashian jeans hours after her death. Fans rushed to buy the jeans created by Khloe Kardashian for Good American. Macy's is already sold out. And searches on Google have jumped by 5,000% for the denim line, including the bell-bottom, straight-leg jeans, and denim corsets.
1: So
0: the jeans cost between $158 and $194 per pair.
1: Is it just people just want to dress like Dolly? Is that...
0: I guess.
1: Or is it, I don't know.
0: Well, yeah, because as soon as someone dies like that, that's what you get. And something else that's trending is Dolly Parton left behind a roadmap of planned projects for her team. Because, she never stopped working, and she basically said she's going to perform until the day she dies, and it's pretty much what she did.
1: I know. The sad thing was that they even highlighted the fact she was doing pretty well in June. She was still out there performing. So to not do well in August, it's sad.
0: Well, her last public appearance was back in June when she was talking about Dolly's Tennessee travel stops. Celebrate National Truck Driving Appreciation Week started on September 13th. And all these truck stops are supposed to be opening up soon from Dolly Parton. Other things that she passed on, the roadmap that she left behind for her team, was to include a new hotel and museum, do Dolly Dolls.
1: I'm surprised she doesn't have that already.
0: Have more up with her Ambition Coffee and Dolly on the Holly. Maybe coming up for the holidays and stuff.
1: Okay.
0: This is some of the projects.
1: Yeah.
0: I guess Dolly Parton left for her teams to work on.
1: That's so dope. So she can live on.
0: She's definitely going to be missed, no doubt about that. And that's what's trending on The Morning Mess.
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0: From the Right Now Traffic Center. 81 southbound, if we're rolling through the downtown Syracuse area, seeing some slowdowns there. Also, 81 northbound coming back into Syracuse from the Nedro area. A little bit slow this morning. See anything else? Drop a text, 315-629-9570.
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0: It is ripe. It's called Settling. You're listening to The Morning Mass. It's Marty Lozzi here on 95X on this Thursday. And unfortunately, summer's quickly winding down, but we're not done just yet. Yeah, the New York State Fair is going on. It's all good. But we're not done because we still have more movie nights. And tomorrow night's on Paper Mill Island in Baldwinsville. It's another island takeover. And it's Friday movie nights for free for the entire family on Paper Mill Island tomorrow. The gates open at 7. The movie's going to start at dusk tomorrow night. You get food from the Wildcat on Wheels. 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So another fun movie night tomorrow night.
1: Yes, it's going to be a nice night out with the fam once again, totally for free. So definitely we hope to see you out there.
0: Absolutely. All right, the Morning Mass text line is 315-629-9570. And the direct line to the studio is 315-421-9595. We're going to do a little something fun because we are talking summer. And we got the summer bucket list. Time is running out because summer's running out. But we're not done yet. We got another prize up for grabs that you can still include in your summer.
1: Heck yeah. So tell us what your favorite thing is, what you love to do during the summertime, what you're hoping to still do in the next few weeks.
0: All right, call the number 9 right now, 315-421-9595. Let us know what your summer bucket list looks like. Like Z said, one more thing you want to do this summer, and we'll hook you up with another summer prize pack.
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0: From the right now traffic center, so a little bit slow, 81 southbound rolling through your downtown Syracuse area. Other than that, we're looking pretty good. If you see anything else, drop me a text, 315-629-9570.
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0: That is Lola Young. It's called Messy. It's the morning mess. It is Marty and Lil Z here at 95X. Coming up on Tuesday, it's the morning mess state fair crawl. And we want you to join us. So coming up in just a couple more minutes here, another pair of tickets to go to the New York State Fair. And hopefully you can join us on Tuesday starting at 6 p.m. for the state fair crawl with the morning mess. Last year we did it for the first time and everyone had a great time.
1: Yes, definitely. It was a lot of fun.
0: We just got a text message from Martha. Hi there. Went to the fair yesterday and thought about how much fun the beer crawl was last year. Hope to do that again this year. I miss you and Denise. Miss you too, Martha. And definitely a great time. So we are going to bring it back because we had such a good time last year. So it's Tuesday, coming up on Tuesday, September 1st. That's just coming up Tuesday.
1: Yep.
0: At 6 p.m. And even if you don't win and you're going to be at the fair that day, you're more than welcome to join us.
1: Yeah, definitely. So come hang out with us.
0: Come on over to the 95X deck. We're going to meet there at 6 p.m. This year, we're going to be a little bit more organized, trying to keep people together. It gets hard, though, because people get sidetracked or they kind of venture off. It doesn't really matter, though, because we still have a lot of fun with it. So we've got Taylor, our personal PR rep now. She represents the Stanley Law Office, and she's going to be our PR person and promotions person for this event on Tuesday. And Joe Stanley will be with us walking around as well. I saw Joe yesterday at the New York State Fair.
1: He made an appearance. Oh, he already
0: went? He made an appearance yesterday. He had his granddaughter in town. So and his grandkids in town from California.
1: Glad he got to spend time with his family there.
0: So he got to walk around and do that. So coming up in just a few more minutes, your chance to win tickets to the New York State Fair. And hopefully you can join us Tuesday as we're going to do our state fair crawl once again. We starts with a beverage, an adult beverage from 1911, which, by the way, Uber Scott says 1911 Orchard Palmer is my new favorite drink now.
1: Yeah, that's a really good one.
0: I'm going to try it. He says lemonade vodka mixed with something.
1: I think it's iced tea.
0: He didn't know what that something was. Well, it sounds like the Arnold Palmer.
1: Yeah, kind of, I'm thinking it's the iced tea, but I can't remember.
0: 1911 Palmer, which is cool. All right, so they just came out and said that now ChatGPT can now send text messages for you. And my question is, what could possibly go wrong? This is an influencer talking about ChatGPT and text messages.
2: ChatGPT has now launched Apple Messages integration on Mac, allowing it to access your entire message history and send text messages on your behalf. Essentially, this new feature launched by OpenAI will allow the chatbot to conduct actions within Apple Messages app. ChatGPT will be able to read your messages, will be able to write your messages, will be able to actually hit send on your messages.
0: I don't know about you, but I just don't feel comfortable.
1: I'm probably good. I can send my own text. I leave over 100 unread, and I'll just leave it that way.
0: I don't understand why you would want ChatGPT to have access to all of that in your phone.
1: Yeah, because the problem is,
0: where is it going? Who else can see that? That's the big question. I mean,
1: Alexa is listening and watching, and whatever else she's able to do, she is doing that. Mm-hmm. So
0: the Artificial Intelligence Lab has just launched the Apple Messages Plus plugin, and it's for ChatGPT, allowing people to connect their messages inbox with the chat bot. I mean, again, you keep letting them allow this type of stuff, and they're going to have access to pretty much everything you do, which ChatGPT pretty much does now anyway, right?
1: I don't let them get any information from me at all. I never use them, and I don't use ChatGPT
0: for questions. I really have. I mean, I'm not going to lie to you.
1: Well, I feel like Google is ChatGPT now. If I Google something, it is like an AI-generated answer, so there's no getting away from that, apparently, unless you can turn it off. Well, it says AI mode.
0: I had the conversation with my daughter, and I said, don't try this whole ChatGPT to get through college and stuff, because these professors, they know.
1: Yeah.
0: You get busted, and that's going to be the end of that.
1: Too good.
0: Yeah, exactly. Text line, 315-629-9570. Fair crawl last year was definitely a great time, says Psycho Joe. Well, Psycho Joe, I hope you can get the day off and come with us again. It's coming up on Tuesday. The Morning Mess State Fair Crawl. We had a great time last year. I'm telling you, if you weren't part of that, than you need to be this year. So you can join us starting at 6 o'clock on the 95X deck. And matter of fact, let's give away a pair of tickets right now so you can join us. We got two tickets to the Great New York State Fair. And you can get in next Tuesday with these tickets, September 1st. I mean, you can get in any day if you want. But if you can go to this, yes, we really would like you to. So be calling number 9 right now, 315-421-9595. Good luck.
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0: That is Julia Wolf in my room. You're listening to the Morning Mass here on 95X. 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Are you a fan of bananas or no?
1: Oh, yeah. I mean, you love the banana cream pie.
0: I love anything banana.
1: Like a banana iced coffee with peanut butter.
0: I love anything banana.
1: Banana
0: Today is Banana Lovers Day.
1: Ooh.
0: And there's a dietitian. Her name is Susie Burrell.

0: diagnose lactose, okay?
1: Morning Mass text line is 315-629-9570. And direct line in the Morning Mass studio, 315-421-9595. And I just want to ask you, do you eat bananas with your banana peel on, or do you know someone who eats other things than keeps the peel on? I mean, some people, I mean, do you ever eat the banana or the orange peel?
0: No.
1: I don't either. No.
0: I thought the whole point was to take all this off and throw it out.
1: I don't even like the skin on an apple, let alone the skin on a banana.
0: Right. Like, I'm good. I want the inside part.
1: Oof. Banana skin with all those bruises and the black spots on it? No, I'm not eating it, says Psycho Joe. Lost Boy says the old rumor of smoking banana peels to get high is fake. I'm not sure if you've heard that one. No.
0: What?
1: Never heard of that. There was a rumor that if you smoke the peel of a banana, you can get stoned.
0: Come on.
1: It's fake anyway, he says.
0: I was going to say, back in college, a lot of people used to smoke out of a soda can because we couldn't afford any instruments.
1: 95X, Morning Mass, you're live on the air. You want to talk about eating skins and whatever?
2: So it wasn't me, but when I was in college, my roommate ate his mother's leftovers, which was jumbo shrimp.
1: Uh-huh.
2: And he'd never had shrimp before.
1: Don't tell me he didn't peel it.
2: So when his mom came home, she noticed he ate the leftovers. And the next morning, she asked him how he liked it. And he said, it was okay. It was kind of crunchy.
1: No.
2: And she said, well, what'd you do with the tails and the shell?
0: That makes me sick.
2: And he's like, what are you talking about? And so he never peeled the shrimp before he ate it.
1: Oh, that's disgusting. Thanks for calling. How can you... how? That's so gross.
0: So he thought that it was okay.
1: He ate the shell of the shrimp and the tail.
0: No, thank
1: you. The whole damn thing. Wow. I don't even know if I could continue after that one. I thought a banana peel was bad, but eating the shell on a shrimp.
0: I don't even know how he swallowed it, oof, in all reality.
1: 95X Morning Mass. Now I'm afraid to take your call, but you know someone who eats skin on something?
3: So I, for the first time, was trying like real authentic tamales.
1: Okay.
3: And I didn't know you had to take, like, the corn husk off the outside of them first.
1: Oh, no.
3: I couldn't figure out why I couldn't really bite into it. And one of my friends told me, she's like, you have to unwrap that and then eat it.
1: Ugh.
3: It was almost like a, like, thick, papery cardboard, almost like a wet paper cardboard type deal.
1: Yeah, I'm good. I mean, it's like eating corn with the, you know, the outside still
0: what?
1: On the damn thing.
0: The things that you rip off? Oof. The leaves?
1: The husk.
0: The husk.
1: You got to husk the corn, and then you got to get all the little hairy things out of it, too. Because if that drives me nuts. Like, I fine pick the hair out of it. You know what I'm talking about?
0: Yeah.
1: It's not hair, but I call it the
0: well,
1: husk
0: what
1: hair.
0: Is it?
1: The husk hair.
0: It's definitely hair.
1: It's like hanging
0: off of it. It's corn hair.
1: Because then you get, you know, it gets all stuck in your teeth and stuff like that.
0: It's gross.
1: It is gross.
0: And slimy.
1: All right, so who's eating banana skins? I mean, am I missing something here? According to this dietitian, it's going to increase your overall fiber content by at least 10%. The dietary fiber, plus give you more vitamin B6. It's going to give you more vitamin C, give you more potassium.
0: I still don't think it's worth it. Just take a vitamin, dude. What about that?
1: Now I kind of want to eat a skin just to see what it tastes like. Take a bite of it.
0: You should. Let me know, because I'm not going to do it.
1: I don't think I'm going to. Ouch. Shrimp hole. That one hurt. Yeah, you think? Bro said his roommate in college ate the whole shrimp with the leg on it and the shell still on it, too. And I'm done. Let's see here. What else do we have to give away? Oh, we got... are we doing What's in Z-Box today? Do we have a prize for that?
0: Yeah, if you want to.
1: We'll do What's in Z-Box coming up here on 95X.
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0: That is Alt J. Call Left Hand Free. It's the Morning Mass. It's Marty and Lil Z here at 95X on this Thursday as we get closer and closer to the weekend. All right, we're going to take caller number 9 right now. I'm going to play a little fun game with you called What's in Z-Box. So, Z, oh, hang on a second. I got to get my music to go in the background here.
1: It's only right.
0: Yeah. All right, so what's in Z-Box? I'm going to give you a clue. You got to let us know what we're talking about. And we're going to reach inside Z-Box and hook you up with a prize that's in there today. So what is today's clue for the item that you're holding in your hand?
1: You can get 4 of these for $1 at the fair.
0: 4 of these for $1 at the fair. What's in Z-Box for a cool prize? 315-421-9595. Dial fast and good luck. Noah Kahn's on right now. This one's called The Great Divide. And it's on 95X.

0: Syracuse's only alternative, 95X, home to the Morning Mess. It is Marty and Lil Z. We're playing What's in Z-Box today. So Z's holding on to an item. You gotta let us know what we're talking about with this clue. And then we get a little prize as we reach in Z-Box to dig out a prize for you. So what was the clue today?
1: Today, four things you can get for a dollar at the Great New York State Fair.
0: 95X, hello?
2: Hello.
0: Do you know the answer to that?
2: The chocolate milk.
0: It's milk in general, yes. Woo-hoo! Congratulations. What's your name?
2: Caroline.
0: I think that's the only thing you can get for a dollar. Maybe I'm wrong, but...
1: Oh, I'm sure that's all.
2: I think you're right about that.
1: They're still doing the dollar hot dog in some places, though.
0: Wow,
1: and the
0: really?
1: Potato, of course.
0: Yeah, the potato. All right,
2: they
0: what does she win?
2: Like the bingo. Like the ball, the roll ball.
1: Oh, I got it.
0: Oh, wow. Hot dog for a dollar. I don't think I've seen that one yet. All right, what does she win?
1: Today you are winning a Role Model vinyl and a $25 Village Tavern gift card.
0: Oh, cool.
2: Wait, thank you.
0: $25 to the Village Tavern in Marcellus, which is awesome. All right, what radio station's hooking you up this morning?
2: 95X.
0: And that's what's in Z-Box this morning. We do this every Thursday, by the way. Have a lot of fun with that. All right, we're getting out of here for today, but kind of want to recap what's going on today. For day number two of the Great New York State Fair. Once again, it's Student Youth Day today. Anybody 18 and under gets in for free today. I'm way past that. Also new this year, free admission to the State Fair today for any SUNY students to go to college with your college ID, which is kind of cool. It's also Agriculture Career Day. Of course, that's what a lot of the fair has to do with all the agriculture and stuff.
1: Yeah, they've been celebrating that a lot.
0: Going on. It's STEAM Day. New this year, the fair invites fairgoers to explore hands-on activities that bring science, technology, engineering, arts, and math to life. And it's called the STEAM Education, which we've heard a lot about lately. And now it's STEAM Day today. They're bringing it to the New York State Fair for the first time, which is kind of cool.
1: That's dope.
0: Also, Grape Day today. And they're going to put the, how important grapes are to the agriculture here in the state of New York.
1: I'm just thinking I need that wine from the grapes, so that's fine.
0: We can learn about that, how all the wine around the Finger Lakes that we have here in central New York, why the grape industry is so important for that.
1: For sure.
0: Music, The Calling. Going to be at 1 o'clock today at Chevy Court. This one's a big one. Cooper Allen, 6 o'clock at Chevy Court tonight. Damn, I'd like to go see Cooper Allen.
1: You should go.
0: Can't. Sean Paul is going to be at Suburban Park tonight, which is awesome. Plus, you can stop by and check out 95X in our radio broadcast booth on the party deck. Rumor has it, by the way, we're going to be doing some karaoke up on the deck with either us or our sister station, 93Q.
1: That's today.
0: Is that today?
1: Yep.
0: And you have a chance to win Somber tickets. Oh, great. If karaoke's today, hopefully Wild Man Dan doesn't make his appearance and sing.
1: That's
0: like he does every year.
1: That's trouble for everybody.
0: Are we doing karaoke more than one time, or is it just today and that's it for the whole run?
1: I know for sure today in the afternoon, like 3 to 5.
0: Yeah. Well, I understand we got some Somber tickets that you can win for the karaoke.
1: Yeah.
0: Which is a very cool prize.
1: Just recently, they were able to get that, and I think there's some Matt Rife tickets as well.
0: Oh, wow.
1: Some cool stuff last minute. We'll take it.
0: That you can win, so stop by. I want to give a shout-out to the dude yesterday who was hating on Cumulus Media and hating on all the radio stations.
1: What?
0: I offered him a sausage to shove in his mouth, but he didn't want it, so I just kind of sent him on his way. But
1: what?
0: As soon as I got there, I was talking to Ted Long from our sister station, 93Q, and this guy's yelling, "I hate Cumulus Media. You guys suck." And he's going on and on and on. And I said, "Who peed in your Wheaties, bro? You all right?" And at least I have a job in the morning. This and that. I said, "All right." I said, "Can I buy you a sausage?" And he just kind of went on, and we left it at that. So
1: what?
0: He kind of wandered on his way. Oh, he's having a bad day. I was going to ask him if I can shove a sausage in his mouth, but he didn't want
1: okay.
0: a sausage. So yeah, I told him to go find a governor. Maybe he can have one with her. I don't know, because she was there yesterday, too.
1: She had a lot of outfit changes. Is that a thing?
0: Oh, Kathy Hochul?
1: All the pictures I'm seeing, she has a different dress on.
0: Did you see her?
1: No, but on the pictures, it's like, did she only come yesterday?
0: The governor always goes the first day of the fair.
1: Well, she had a lot of outfit changes.
0: You gotta cut
1: the She's a celebrity.
0: Ribbon and kick off, the New York State governor.
1: I should bring my own.
0: And they always take the same picture with the sausage or shoving in her mouth. That's what they do.
1: What?
0: The first thing you always get when you're the governor is a sausage.
1: Why?
0: I don't know. It's a tradition,
1: Are you
0: I guess.
1: Sure?
0: Yes.
1: This guy, I hope I don't see him out there.
0: Yeah, he was miserable. He was having a bad day.
1: So I'll get him a Peachy's donut.
0: Sausage sandwich. No, that was too good for that guy.
1: You're right.
0: That was way too good for that. By the way, I went by Peachy's last night. Whew, that line was long. They got another little mini donut place there this year. It's called Donut Dudes.
1: Dudes. Something like
0: that.
1: Or Dudes
0: Donuts. Or something. It's either Dudes Donuts or Donut Dudes. I think it's Dudes Donuts. And, they're like mini donuts. And they decorate them all up and stuff. Look pretty cool.
1: I'm going to have to track that down.
0: But I went and saw my buddy Jim from Ma and Pa's last night on my way out. And he was right next to Peachy's. Boy, that line was like 18 miles long for Peachy's. People wait in it, too. It's crazy.
1: I know, because they used to have two locations, and now they put it down to one.
0: It's up on the main. At least they got so there's more room to wait. But I do like how they have a separate pretzel stand now, too.
1: So you can do
0: pretzel.
1: They?
0: Yeah, you can do pretzels, and then you can do just donuts in the other one. Yeah.
1: I still haven't tried the pretzel.
0: Definitely a staple at the New York State Fair. All right, enjoy your day today. Joe D's coming in next. He's going commercial-free, 95 minutes, your favorite alternative. Tomorrow, the Friday edition of the Morning Mass, and I booked us live music tomorrow. We got local artist Jay Schnitt. I told him I have to say very carefully say that on the radio. As soon as I learned what his name was, I'm like, really, dude? Like, I gotta be careful when I say that on the air. But Jay Schnitt,
1: not trying to get canceled,
0: is going to be joining us tomorrow. He's from Utica, and he performed last night at the Great Northern Mall for the food truck takeover that we did. By the way, we still did that, and we only had 12 trucks. They normally have 25 trucks there. They narrowed it down to 12 because a lot of
1: people still went out there
0: from the SFTA. Are at the New York State Fair. It was good night last.
1: Beautiful
0: night. But I got to meet Jay Schnitt and loved his sound. He said, bro, can we get you on the radio? Hey, we have a spot open tomorrow. So he took it. So he's going to be joining us, and we'll learn more about what he does. He's cool, man, because he plays like guitar, but then he's like playing the drums with his foot. And he's got like another thing, like
1: like an Ed Sheeran thing, with
0: little
1: the loop?
0: Like bell thing on his other foot. So he's making noise with like three different instruments and singing.
1: I'm excited for this.
0: Which I can't walk and chew gum at the same time. And this bro's doing like six different things, singing a song.
1: Yeah, this is why they do it, not
0: it's
1: us.
0: Cool. He's got like folk sound to him, but I loved it. So yeah, Jay Schnitt going to join us tomorrow on the Morning Mass. All right, have a great day, everybody, for going to the great New York State Fair. Oh. Might want to bring the umbrellas or the galoshes. You know what that is?
1: Poncho.
0: The rubber things you put on your shoes.
1: No.
0: It's supposed to rain this afternoon, and some of the rain could be heavy, maybe even some hail. And
1: like
0: you can't
1: rubbers?
0: Rule out maybe a tornado watch later.
1: Oh, jeez.
0: Yeah, the galoshes. That's what they're called, the galoshes. But
1: unfortunately, it always seems like it hits the fair.
0: Every year.
1: At the worst time.
0: I feel like that. Right?
1: Last year, I was in it.
0: Fingers crossed it won't be too bad, all right? So enjoy your day.
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It's Joe D stepping in on your Thursday morning. 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
1: Hey, this is Matt Schultz from Cage the Elephant. This is our new song, Beaches in Tennessee. 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
0: Cage the Elephant's Matt Schultz on how the song Beaches in Tennessee was written.
1: Yeah, Brad had written this really sick riff that he'd showed me months before, and we were all excited about it. He laid it down, the producer came in, and they started building out the track. Jared came in and laid down the drums, and then the song came together fairly quickly after that. I usually improv melodies over it, and we choose the ones that kind of speak to us. But yeah, it was an awesome day.

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But I'm here to tell you that

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It's her third studio album. It's called Lost Weekend. 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I highly recommend it. This is Lost Boys on 95X.

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The final preseason game, pregame starts at 5. The game starts at 7. You can check out all the action right here on 95X. And again, that's 5 p.m. pregame, 7 p.m. kickoff as the Bills take on the Pittsburgh Steelers. 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

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This next band is quickly becoming one of my favorite new bands. This song is a huge hit, but they just released their next single, which is called High, and I've had it on repeat. 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

We're back out on Paper Mill Island this Friday night for our next Island Takeover event, and it's another free family movie night. It's good for all ages. It'll be a family-friendly movie. We'll open up the doors at 7. The movie will get started right around dusk. Wildcat on Wheels will be out there. The bar will be open for alcoholic and non-alcoholic beverages. We'll have some free samples from Drops. And again, that's this Friday night, Paper Mill Island in Baldwinsville, another family movie night, all sponsored by Drops, Draco's Urgent Care, Kid to Kid, United Healthcare, Mellow Roofing, Messes Fireworks, and Davidson Ford of Clay. 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

Coming up at noon, it's The Drop. I've got new music from the band Leap, who I have become a big fan of, but I'm going to be looking for your feedback. Before that, we'll get to the Black Pumas. We'll hear from the Smiths. It's Youngblood Zombie, and it's on 95X.

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More road construction, more delays, more road rage. Let 95X be your traffic soundtrack and drown out that person who's cursing you out because they cut you off.

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2: 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Your featured artist of the week is UK's Leap. The name of the song is called Exit Signs, and I've been kind of going down the rabbit hole listening to some other songs from this band, and I've become a big fan. But I want to know what you think. Is this something that we should continue to play? 629-9570.

That was Leap and Exit Signs, your drop featured artist and song of the week. I'm looking for feedback on it. What do you think? Should we keep playing it? 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All time low, the weather on 95.

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It's almost Monday. Can't slow down.

Let's Tame Impala loser. So they are forecasting a super El Nino for this winter, which is one of the strongest forms of El Ninos on record. It's forming in the Pacific Ocean, which could have a pretty big impact on the winter weather for all of us here in upstate New York. Now, if you're somebody like myself who hates the snow, this could be a good thing, because they're forecasting a lot warmer than normal temperatures. And most of the precipitation that we'll see will be rain and ice. Now, the ice part sucks, but the idea of not having a lot of snow, especially after last winter, I am all in favor of. For those of you that love the snow, I'm sorry. But then at the same time, who knows? They can't forecast what's going to happen tomorrow. So we'll just have to wait and see. Cure Friday, I'm in love on 95X.

0: Fairfax welcomes you to CNY's annual end-of-summer event, the Great New York State Fair. 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

We had day one of the Great New York State Fair. I took the family. We walked around for a while. The Rejects played last night out on Suburban Park. I did not stay for the show, but I heard it was awesome. And if you're heading out to the fair today, make sure you stop by and see us. We are right inside the main gate out in front of the Science and Technology Building on the deck across from Chevy Court. 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
1: Hey, this is Matt Schultz from Cage the Elephant, and this is our new song, Beaches in Tennessee. It's your music plus.
0: Cage the Elephant's Matt Schultz on what the song Beaches in Tennessee is all about.
1: A couple years ago, I was going through a pretty turbulent time and was hospitalized for like 3 months. The song Beaches in Tennessee kind of tells that story from a somewhat fictionalized narrative, more lighthearted version, where at night maybe I plan my escape. But on a deeper level, the song carries this underlying sentiment of having a need of being rescued. Rather than being a dark and heavy song, we tried to keep it light and

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Tepper City self-aware, so the NFL announced yesterday that they are eliminating the Pro Bowl games. The focus will now shift to celebrating the honor of being a Pro Bowl selection, and all I can say about that is it's about time. No one has cared about the Pro Bowl game in years. You may as well just do away with it. The NFL has finally done that. Coming up, we'll get to my Throwback Thursday song of the day. It's the Black Keys' Wild Child on 95.5.

My Throwback Thursday song of the day, Nothing But Thieves, Trip Switch. Now, that song was a single off the band's self-titled album, which came out in June of 2015. And it was the song, well, one of the songs that introduced me to the band. And I've been a big fan ever since. Jack, I'll give you another throwback coming up later on this afternoon. Dexter and the Moon Rocks, Freaking Out on 95X. Ooh.

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If you are heading to the Great New York State Fair today, just be mindful of the weather. They're saying between 1 and 7 today, we could see some strong to possibly severe thunderstorms roll through the area with some damaging wind and things like that. So if you're heading to the fair, just something to be mindful of. Keep an eye to the sky. And of course, if you are going, stop by and see us. We are right inside the main gate out in front of the Science and Technology Building. That's going to wrap things up for me. I'm heading out of here. Have a great afternoon. I leave you with Young the Giant, Evergreen on NetFX.

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Glass Animals to kick off your Thursday afternoon on 95X. And my name is Jack, stepping in with you right up until 5 o'clock tonight. That's because 95X at 5 o'clock will be the station for Buffalo Bills football. And as a Bills fan, I'm definitely going to be enjoying the last preseason matchup with the Buffalo Bills taking on the Pittsburgh Steelers. So the Score 1260 is our sister station, and they will carry the Bills all season long. But today we have them here on 95X, and that all begins at 5. Until then, though, we've got plenty of alternative to get you through your drive home and your Thursday afternoon. Find me on Instagram, On Air with Jack. You can also hit me up on the William Attar text line, 629-9570. 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

0: was made possible thanks to Sharky's. 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Woodstock 99.
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Well, my wish finally came true, as yesterday I finally got to cross off the All-American Rejects from my concert bucket list. And what a treat it was for Zanetta and me to be able to go up on stage and introduce the band. So many of my fellow millennials turned out, and if you were one of them, I hope you had as much fun as I did last night. And by the way, brought a tear to my eye and just about everyone's eye when Tyson Ritter gave his tribute to Dolly Parton. It was a pin could have dropped. It was just absolutely beautiful under that full moon last night. What a treat it was for night one of the Great New York State Fair. Here's Lola Young now at 95X.

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1: Miles Smith on your Thursday afternoon, and it's on 95X. My name is Jack. With you up till 5 today, that's because at 5 o'clock, we switch over to the Buffalo Bills broadcast here on 95X as they take on the Pittsburgh Steelers, their final preseason matchup out at the new Highmark Stadium, and then it's right into the regular season. 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Until then, we have more alternative as we get back into it now. We saw her down at Paper Mill Island earlier this summer. It's Julia Wolf and In My Room. I want

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1: More alternative coming up this hour. The new one from The Neighborhood on the way. Plus, we take you back to the 90s in a band we'll see at the fair on Saturday. Third Eye Blind plus Red Hot Chili Peppers. But first, Dominic Fike just last week announced that he's putting out a new, what he calls, living album. He's not releasing all the songs all at once. He's out on the road traveling and performing and writing a new song as he travels and releasing them one by one. He recently went independent and he's got a new single out now called Wallflowers, which is a really great listen. For now though, the song that really kind of relaunched his popularity, this is Baby Doll on 95X.

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Jimmy Eat World, bringing you into our 4 o'clock hour. And you know what that means. It's about time to go 100% commercial free, all thanks to our friends at William Matar. Before we get there, though, we continue now with the duet of 2026 between Sam Fender and Olivia Dean. It's Rain Me In on 95X.

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We are commercial free, brought to you by William Matar. And my name is Jack, with you right up until 5 today. 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Today, though, we've got the Bills in their final preseason matchup against the Pittsburgh Steelers. More info on this at 95x.com. 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Here's Lost Boys.

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1: Hey, this is Matt Schultz from Cage the Elephant. This is our new song, Beaches in Tennessee. It's your music. Plus.
0: Cage the Elephant's Matt Schultz on the band being together for 20 years.
1: Yeah, it's crazy. 20 years. Time flies for sure, honestly. I think that we've always just tried, as far as like the way the band's evolved, we always just tried to find things about music to be excited about, things that feel new to us, stay in touch with our passion for creating music. And so I think we just used that as a guiding light and basically had no rules other than that. If there was a way that we evolved, I think it's just really going where the music

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Buffalo traffic jam on 95X. I'm so glad we don't have to worry about hurricanes in central New York. Aside from that, this is really unfortunate timing. There may be a hurricane developing in the Atlantic. And you know how they name these storms? Well, the next name on this list, weird coincidence, just so happens to be Dolly. And so if this does become a hurricane, it's going to be called Hurricane Dolly. I don't know. Like, what do you do in this situation? Is that appropriate? I haven't really thought about it too much, but it definitely feels a little weird. We'll see what happens. Foo Fighters now on 95X.

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performing under that full moon, and I thought I missed it, but it's actually tonight. There's a lunar eclipse happening, a total lunar eclipse. That moon is going to appear blood red, and it all begins at 10:33 tonight. There is a chance for some cloud cover. It's not going to be completely overcast, the meteorologists say, but maximum eclipse will be around 12:12. So look up, see that blood red moon. Can't wait to see it. Temper City now on 95X.

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0: It's the Buffalo Bills pregame show featuring Chris Trapasso and Bills legend Mitch Morse here on the Buffalo.
1: Ahead of Bills and Steelers preseason week number 3 here on what is a gorgeous Thursday early evening. I think we're going to have fantastic weather for this closing exhibition game of the Buffalo Bills 2026 summer. I'm Chris Trapasso alongside Mitch Morse.
2: Hello.
1: We are here in the national broadcast booth tonight. A glorious view from way up here inside the new Highmark Stadium. And as usual, we have an absolutely jam-packed show. We will talk to voice of the Bills, Chris Brown, and color commentator, Eric Wood, just in 15 minutes. We're going to talk to a former Steelers quarterback. We're going to talk food. We're going to talk roster cuts and who's on the bubble, who could make the team tonight.
2: Ooh.
1: But before we look ahead to this game that's about to kick off in a little under 2 hours now inside the new Highmark Stadium, Mitch, we got to go backwards in time and discuss what we took from that Bills beatdown of the Cleveland Browns last week in preseason week number 2. We've had a whole week to watch the film. We've talked about it in our prep meeting. What were some of the biggest takeaways, either general takeaways or specific players that really stood out to you in Cleveland?
2: I mean, general takeaways, Chris, was that it was a one-sided game.
1: It was buttoned up.
2: It was buttoned up. It looked great. I think we just echoed the sentiment that we had after the week one watching that film, which was the defense looked solid. I thought there was some great effort, like we were discussing prior to the game. I mean, I could take the super low-hanging fruit and say Jamori Maclin, you know.
1: Sure.
2: Cousins with one of my teammates, Great Missouri Tiger. But it was just the effort, and I know it's all we can really talk about at this point because, honestly, if we're being completely truthful, we've exhausted a lot of this stuff. And Paul Peck, beautiful Paul Peck's also been talking about this. But one guy who stood out to me who jumped off was Mr. Ben Van Sumeren.
1: Fullback.
2: And I think this was kind of a guy that you were alluding to prior to last game. It's like, wait, listen, Scoo's got a little juice, a little sauce. They had cut the guy prior, you know, the other dude who was in contention.
1: Jackson Acker.
2: Thank you for that, my friend. But this dude was just playing violently. And we had Reggie Gilliam on this team, and I think people often forget how potent of a football player he was as a blocker and a special teams guy. And I don't know. I don't know if he's going to have the same call to action that Reggie did. But if he needs to do it, I mean, he shows the most important attribute for a fullback, and that's violence and trying to get your nose a little dirty and bloody. He did that beautifully. And honestly, that really does correlate to special teams. Mm-hmm. So I feel like this is a guy who's going to be, we're going to be talking as a guy who's on the roster.
1: Well, this is absolutely a fascinating storyline for as much as a fullback in 2026 can be.
2: Sure.
1: Because after Reggie Gilliam signs in New England in the offseason, I think a lot of people wrote off the idea of fullback being on this roster. Okay, you can't replace a Reggie Gilliam. It's an unadulterated Joe Brady offense. He's not going to have a fullback. They bring in these two fullbacks in training camp. Ben Van Sumeren wins the job before the second preseason game, and I thought blocking in space, we talked about it, like crack out blocks leading to the second earn that juice guy label that Reggie Gilliam had on special teams. But now suddenly, in a span of, I would say, a week or two, we've gone from there's no way a fullback's going to be on this roster. It's just a numbers game. To now, is Ben Van Sumeren going to be part of this offense? And it's not just about him. It's about what does a fullback bring to an offense schematically? Like, what can Joe Brady do or disguise better with a fullback or if he doesn't have one?
2: Well, I think we talk about it often, but it just gives the defense a little bit more to think about, especially where you line up a guy. And something that you brought up that's a great point is the kind of blocks that a fullback's asked to do. I mean, when you think about fullback, you think of 80s, 70s, 90s, just like between the A gaps or between the tackles.
1: Yeah.
2: But nowadays, it really is about like different angles that these guys are blocking at different types of DBs, linebackers, defensive linemen at times, depending on the scheme. These guys have to be Swiss Army knives and understand the different positions that they're going to be put in. And that's just really, I mean, I admire that. It's just such a more, it's such a dynamic position nowadays than it used to be even a decade ago.
1: Sure. I could sit and listen to you talk blocking for 2 hours, but we do have to get to more. We will get there. I want to ask you, though, and staying on the topic of blocking and offensive linemen and fullbacks, What did you see from some of the young blockers, maybe in Carolina, but more specifically in that win over the Cleveland Browns that you think they need to improve upon, or something that you'll be watching that we're going to see a lot of these young blockers on the field tonight?
2: Yeah, I mean, so it's a great question, right? So when you often think about young players, what position takes the longest time to kind of get back or get into an NFL style of football or play, right? Every level that you increase as offensive lineman, you can rely less and less on just your physical prowess.
1: Sure.
2: The fact that I'm bigger, faster, stronger, longer than these guys. And the thing that stood out to me is what's been dictated wins and reps, and it has been for the tail of time, and it's something you'll hammer until you are done playing, is your usage of hands. Right, it's how you use your hands, and it's not. You're going to hear guys, you know, coaches and people say, "Don't place your hands, throw your hands." And when I say throw your hands, I'm talking about trying to punch a dude through his chest, and how you. And it's not just how you know my arm speed. It's how can I garner power from the ground and implement that through my body. And now you're asking me to do that while I'm moving, and the defensive lineman's moving. And I'm supposed to be working with someone else. And, I mean, there's a guy called Tunch. I forget his name, but there's the Tunch Punch, and that's throwing your palms, right? Mm. Throwing your hands. You have a bone. I don't want to get too scientific on you, pal, but there's a bone that goes from the palm to your elbow that's one of the strongest bones in your body. And when you throw your hands and you get a clean, it's like, you know, you love golf.
1: Yeah.
2: You know, there's times where you throw that, and you're swinging that club. You hear it. You don't feel it. Mm-mm. You just know. And
1: it's
2: that's
1: free.
2: Kind of the same thing, right? And then another thing that you brought up is about position. And this is going to get, I could get real technical, but I won't. And this relates to anyone who's blocking. It could be a receiver, more often than not, offensive lineman rather, but there's two different types of position. There's physical position and relative position. If I'm in physical position, it's where am I in my stance? Where am I garnering my power? Are my hips underneath me? Meaning, I'm not going to fall out of a chair if I throw my hands and miss, right? And then relative position is where you are in relation to the strength of the play. If it's a drop back pass, it's my relation to the quarterback. It's depending, you know, that's different for every single position. As you move farther out, you draw a line between your defender and the quarterback. And if it's a run play, keeping relative position, like, can I have a stronger hand and torque a guy out because I know that where the strength of the play is, mm-hmm. and so on and so forth. It's fascinating. The only way you can do it is time on task. So what I want to see from these guys, besides flying around, which I say 1,000 times, but I want to see these young guys play violently with their hands, because you don't, because the 95% of the time, if you throw your hands, it's going to work out really well. But that 5% of the time you feel like you fall out of the window, it's so horrifying. But it's so worth the 95% of the times that it works, then you can use your feet the 5% of the time that you don't when you have that good body position to get back in relative position.
1: And it seems as though, and I'm saying this as a non-former NFL player, it seems as though you want to experience those 5% now.
2: Absolutely.
1: And we're thinking of Armaj Reed-Adams, we're thinking Bruno Fina, even Tylan Grable, who's in his third year, who's kind of penciled in as his team's starting swing, or the locked-in swing tackle. These are all young blockers that have either never played a regular season snap, or for Grable have played the predominant amount of their regular season snaps in the Week 18 game the last 2 years. That was quasi-exhibition games. So it's something to be watching when you're in the second half of this game tuning in. Look at relative position, where the hands are, how often they're being thrown. Are they being thrown with authority, or are they timid? And is the position of these young blockers really good? Because for as much as it's easy to gloss over and say, hey, it's the third preseason game, these guys are bottom of the roster players, it's a long season in the NFL.
2: Sure.
1: And the Bills have been very durable along their offensive line. I think the strength and conditioning program is one of the best in the NFL. But a lot of times injuries just come out of nowhere. They're fluky. And suddenly Armaj Reed-Adams could be playing in a meaningful game in September, October, November, December.
2: Versus Houston Texans, week one.
1: You don't know. So
2: Tyler Grable could be going up, and it's crazy.
1: Yeah, and so let's stay on this front, because Jude Bowery is probably not going to play tonight. He was seen in a walking boot earlier this week. And even though we don't have an official injury report, let's go over on Tuesday's practice which Bills did not play. This is presented by the Barnes firm. At wide receiver, Keon Coleman Mecole Hardman and Khalil Shakir did not practice. Jude Bowery, who I just mentioned, was in a walking boot. Connor McGovern, who's still on the mend at center. Cedric Van Pran Granger at running back. Ty Johnson at defensive line. Ed Oliver and Javon Solomon. Linebackers Terrell Bernard, Joe Andreessen, and defensive back C.J. Gardner-Johnson. That is your Barnes Firm pregame report. 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So that does seem like a pretty exhaustive list, but do you think, Mitch, that a lot of that is any type of precaution for a Khalil Shakir or a Terrell Bernard or even a Connor McGovern is why they were not practicing this week, to give them a long runway to that week one game?
2: Yeah, I mean, at this point with those guys, you know, you need to contribute a lot and often. You're going to be doing it a little bit. I mean, you're going to be trying to, you know, you hear the fuck, get them to Sunday, but there's no need, no opportunity if you don't need to accrue. Some just tread on the tires if you don't have to. I mean, we don't know because, you know, coach has been pretty buttoned up about this thing, which I actually think is kind of nice. It makes our job a lot of, you know, fun, more fun. It's sure. Speculative, but yeah, I think it's just way more precautionary than these guys that you know are going to be called upon in those big moments.
1: All right, we got to hit a break here to start the Bills pregame show. Coming up next, it's the Bills radio booth roundtable as we will join Chris Brown Eric Wood.
2: Oh, boy.
1: You are listening to the Bills pregame show. This is Buffalo Bills football.
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0: Welcome back to the Buffalo Bills Radio Network pregame show. Chris Trapasso and Mitch Morse, and we are now joined by the Bills broadcast booth tandem of Chris Brown and Eric Wood ahead of Bills Steelers preseason game number 3, the final preseason game of the summer before the Bills get ready to head to Houston to start their regular season. Let's jump right in, guys, because we got a full booth up here with four guys sitting here. Chris, I want to ask you, normally you've called so many of these games, you've been to so many of these preseason game number 3s or way back preseason game number 4s that didn't have a lot of storylines. What are some of the big storylines that we actually have tonight?
1: Well, I think the big one is Michael Hoyt is going to make his debut here in the preseason. This was the plan all along. They've been trying to save him from him, and they told him, look, we'll ramp you up for the regular season, but we're not doing it until preseason game 3. That's been the plan from the jump. So how much time he'll get tonight, if he gets more than 2 series, I'll be surprised. I think they just want him to get a feel for game speed again before, you know, we're down in Houston and things are going 1,000 miles an hour. And then Skylar Bell's debut will be tonight as well. He had the groin injury, missed the first 2 preseason games, got back into practice this week. So I think there are a lot of fans and, quite frankly, the offensive staff really want to get a look at him in a game-like setting. So that's another guy. And then, you know, we still have a punching competition, believe it or not. And the plan is to have them both kick tonight under ideal circumstances. They have to get enough punts to make that happen because, as we know, last week, Doman punted 3 times, Wisnowski just once. So we'll see if they can, you know, handicap that as best as possible to get the fullest evaluation that they can. And then Shane Buechele is going to go wire to wire tonight. He is going to play the entire game, so no Kyle Allen, which, you know,
0: that makes sense.
1: It's pretty much indication that he's your 2.
2: 3rd and 9, run right up the middle to make sure that you get the punt or assume that you can get the punt in that situation.
0: Yeah.
3: Chris, I can't help myself, so bear with me. I got Eric right here. We were just talking about, before you guys came in, like the young offensive line. Like offensive line in general, often young guys are the slowest to develop, just kind of going from the college game to the pro game. What I saw from the first 2 preseason games, what I want to see this game, rather, is young guys using their hands. Can you talk to us about what it's like being a young guy? We were just talking a little bit about it in one of your first 3 preseason games, but also, what are you looking from this young group, these guys who are going to get a lot of, you know, work and juice in the 2nd, 3rd, and 4th quarter? What do you want to see these guys work on?
2: Yeah, it's a tough transition to the NFL for offensive linemen, and a lot of these guys are being asked to do totally different things than they did in this RPO heavy college system that we got going right now. And so a lot of these guys can be at a disadvantage, and when you get out there and you're actually having to make line calls and communicate what the defense is doing and what we're all going to be doing, oftentimes then you forget about your technique afterwards, and the stuff that you've worked on and tried to make muscle memory just doesn't show up. And you make a great point about the hands. I think they've been better in the run game than the pass game, which can be natural. Sure. As well, on some of these young guys as well. But unfortunately, we're not going to see Jude Bowery tonight, who was in a walking boot. A guy, you know, he had his struggles the first 2 games, but he also had some nice highlights.
1: Absolutely.
2: And talking to the offensive staff for the Bills, people came down really hard on him after that first preseason game, and they said a couple of those hits, Kyle Allen's not climbing from 11 yards. No tackle in the league can pass protect, you know, 3 steps back in the pocket and then also 11 yards deep. It's just not realistic. Mm-hmm. And so they didn't pin all of that on him. Of course, they want to see better out of a 4th-round draft pick. But unfortunately, we're not going to see him tonight. But what I've liked is the tenacity of the backup offensive linemen.
1: Absolutely.
2: They play with a ton of effort. The run game has never slowed down when the backups have come in, whether it's been Frank Gore Jr. or Ian Wheeler back there. And so, you know, continue to get used to going against different schemes in the game than you're used to seeing in practice, different guys, you know, I would assume. And then for them, when they get in that first and maybe even the 2nd preseason game, they're going against guys that they've seen 0 tape on.
1: Right.
2: Mm-hmm. 0.
0: No game plan.
2: Not much game plan, so your plays are very predictable. But then also, the guys that they're trying to figure out who they're going against, they might not have even played in the preseason yet. And so now, game 3, you've had the opportunity, you know, I would imagine last night and all today, a lot of these offensive linemen that are playing are really digging in on, okay, what's this guy's strength and weaknesses? Does he like inside moves if I'm a tackle or whatever that may be? And so hopefully they take another step forward in the pass protection
0: Absolutely.
2: Tonight.
0: Chris, question for you to kind of pick your brain a little bit. preseason game number 3. We all know this is the last one before roster cuts happen, or the deadline for roster cuts is 6 p.m. on Sunday. What specific battles do you think are still out there? Like, are there two jobs that could still be won? Is it outside corner? Like, what players are you going to actually be watching tonight to say, oh, wow, he had a good game tonight. He may have just played himself onto this roster.
1: Yeah, I mean, I was going to say Landon Jackson and TJ Sanders, but I don't know if they're going to play very much tonight. Mm-hmm. I think they're both squarely on the roster,
0: sure.
1: But who's starting next to Deion Walker? And in my estimation thus far, I think Landon Jackson has flashed more mm-hmm. than TJ Sanders. Now, their jobs may differ a little, because if it's base, it's Landon that's probably in, and if it's nickel, it's probably TJ that's in. So
2: but I think they could put Deion Walker. You know, it appeared week one of the preseason when they're playing against the Panthers, they actually started out in a nickel defense, and even right before that first play, Landon came out.
1: Yep.
2: D. Alford ran onto the field to get into nickel personnel, and they left Deion Walker out there. And yeah. So, and some of that may be down and distance dependent too.
1: Right.
2: If it's third and long. But who knows? I mean, Deion Walker said this offseason one of his goals is to be a three down defensive tackle.
1: Wow.
2: And he sure looked like it.
1: Yeah.
2: In the limited preseason snaps that we've gotten to see him. But he's also been really effective out at practices.
1: I think the other thing that we're gonna see tonight is Ray Davis once again as the punt returner. He's gonna be the only punt returner tonight. There will not be anyone else. They want to give him the full opportunity to secure that job in addition to the kick return job. So there are going to be no other punt returners but Ray. Ray's not going to have any carries on offense. He's not going to do anything else except punt return tonight. That's it.
0: Quick follow here. We've talked about Kenai Walker a lot. I'm sure you guys have as well. Where do you come down on his roster bubble status and just in general the backup outside corner job? Yeah. Davis Nigbinosin, of course. Max Hairston is the presumed starter, but he's been dinged a little. Where do you think that kind of backup outside corner position that Brandon Bean said was one of the biggest holes on the roster heading into the draft, where does that sit right now?
1: I think Kenai Walker's your fourth corner outside.
0: Mm-hmm.
1: D. Alford's your nickel. We know that. But I think your top four outside, it's Benford, Hairston. Those are your starters. And then it's Igbinosin and Kenai Walker. I think Walker has put together a fantastic camp, a great preseason. He's been a more consistent player than Toriano Pride, who's been vacillating back between nickel and outside corner. So, to me, he's been the more consistent player. I think he gives you more outside with his length and his physicality. So, to me, he's your fourth outside corner. I think he's squarely on the roster. I think he'll play tonight.
0: Yeah,
1: but
0: sure.
1: I think he's squarely on the roster with the 53, and not only that, he's got a personal relationship with Jay Valai, the cornerback's coach, because I think he had him at Oklahoma.
0: Yes.
1: So there's a tie there. The coaches trust him because they know him well. So I think he's squarely on the roster with the camp and preseason he put together.
2: And it'll be interesting because he's right now, we're seeing him as cornerback 4 on game day come week 1 at Houston. He might not be in jersey because in sub-packages, what you've seen from Jordan Hancock, you would say, okay, well, we don't necessarily need another outside corner out there in our sub-packages if we get into dime, whatever that may be, because Jordan Hancock has the flexibility to go safety or nickel. And so just because you get that fourth cornerback spot doesn't necessarily even mean you're going to be in a jersey come week 1 at Houston, you know, and some of that will depend on special
1: Hancock
2: teams numbers.
1: Hancock is essentially the swing tackle of the defensive back room.
2: Yeah.
1: Because he's the swing guy.
3: Listen, a lot of decisions have already been made by these coaching staffs, and you know, some decisions might be made predicated off what we see tonight. But you alluded to it, Chris, earlier, in that this is going to be one of the strangest. These next few days are very strange for players in that locker room.
1: Yep.
3: Right?
1: Yep.
3: This cut day coming down. A lot of these guys you've gotten to know intimately, whether they're in your position room or just guys that you've learned to love in the locker room. You've bled with them. You laugh with them. You've hung out with them off the field. And then you're going to enter these few days where we call less bodies, more practice.
1: Yeah.
3: Right? I'm interested, Eric, what was it like for you? Because for me, it was insanely strange. But that first few days where you see, like, you know, because usually sometimes they bring extra lockers into the locker room.
1: Mm-hmm.
3: And now it just seems like your team is completely empty. How did you digest that, and what was that like knowing now that you're entering the regular season?
2: Yeah, I mean, it's tough at first because there's some guys that understand where they sit, and then there's a lot that think that they can play their way onto the roster tonight. Brandon Bean did a podcast appearance this week saying, you know, maybe 50 of the 53 spots are pretty set in stone, and those other three might not even be on a roster. Right. You know what I mean? And so, and he didn't get into whether they were or not. I'm just saying that for him. And so, you know, some guys it's extremely painful for. There's also, at times, you know, the surprise vet cuts. My second year in the league, one of my best friends on the team, Jeff Hangartner, yep. who we never would have imagined have gotten cut. We thought he was our backup swing guy, but he made pretty good money because the year before he's our starting center. And now one of my best friends on the team is asking me if I want to take his place off of him. And it's just,
0: oh my God.
2: It's tough. It's just, it's the nature of the beast. We all know what we're getting into here. It's a privilege and an honor to make an NFL team, and there's a lot of people that aren't going to be able to that are in training camp. Yeah. With you, but a lot of these guys you hung out from mid-April through now, and it's still crushing watching someone's dreams come to an end.
0: Very quickly before the break, let's run right down the line here, because Mitch and I were talking about him before you guys joined us. Where do you come down on Ben Van Sumeren right now? We both think that he's on the roster right now.
4: I don't.
1: I'm not convinced they're keeping a fullback
0: okay.
1: yet. It could happen. But I don't think it's 100%.
0: Eric?
1: I think it's going to depend largely on whether or not they feel they need to hang on to somebody that they can't get through waivers and
0: gotcha.
1: Onto the practice
0: that makes
1: squad.
0: Sense. Yep.
1: And Van Sumeren is probably a guy that if you feel you have two other people that need to be on the 53, you feel like you might have a better chance to slide him through and onto the practice squad. So that's I'm not saying they won't use a fullback this year, but for a roster spot to protect a guy that you don't think you can get through waivers, he might be expendable because of that.
0: Okay.
2: Yeah, I would assume he's on the team based upon special teams usage and whatnot throughout the preseason. But to Chris's point, it wouldn't surprise me if they put him on the practice squad, and heck, he could even be elevated week one. Yeah. Just some of your younger guys that are going to get subjected to waivers, you got to be really careful.
0: Yeah. That's Chris Brown and Eric Wood joining us here on the Bills pregame show before Bills and Steelers kick off at 7 p.m. tonight inside Highmark Stadium. We will check back in with Brownie because he caught up with Ian Wheeler earlier this week. We'll play that interview later in the show. And coming up, Buffalo Bills senior team reporter and preseason TV sideline host, the one and only Maddie Glab, joins the show. You're listening to the Bills pregame show. This is Buffalo Bills football.
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4: the legendary Rock Pile, gave birth to the American Football League's Buffalo Bills in 1960. It was cramped, it was loud, and the heart of the fans was strong. Then, in 1973, the Buffalo Bills moved

0: He's seeing, being funny, Mitch Morse, former center, Pro Bowl center, Mitch Morse.
1: You're so sweet.
0: You're working your way up the ladder pretty quickly.
1: I don't know about that. He, on his own merit, is remarkable. I love Jason. Good man.
0: All right, and now we are joined by Bills senior team reporter, Maddie Glab. She's one of my favorite people. She's hosted, co-hosted One Bills Live with me a bunch of times. She's also the preseason TV broadcast. Maddie, we're still trying to find you in our real life.
1: Let me
0: Where's
1: see if
0: Waldo
1: I can...
0: here? You said you're behind the bench. How's it going tonight?
2: I'm trying to look up at you guys to see if I can find you. I'm right behind the bench. And, you know, when I was asked to do this, it was like, hey, do you want to come up to the booth? And knowing that it's about 5:30 already, I was like, if I try and come up to the press box, I am going to yap way too much. And I'm going to be cutting it way too close to get back down here for everything I need to do.
1: Maddie's one of my favorite people, too, Chris. How's the sideline been treating you, Maddie?
2: Oh, it's been great. It's so fun to get an opportunity to do this for preseason games. I love reporting on the team. It's so fun being, like, inside the building and getting to tell all their stories because the roster is so big now, and you really get to learn a lot about these guys, and it's a great chance to share some amazing stories before a Sunday night coming up that we all do not look forward to with roster cuts at 6 p.m.
1: No, I know it. What's been the most surprising thing that maybe you knew this was coming down the pipe, you're being on the sideline, super exciting, you've done it a few games now. What's one thing that surprised you about this gig?
2: One thing that's been surprising, I guess I'll look at the preseason as a whole. Some of these young players who have been putting some really good tape together, it's been surprising to see them kind of rise to the occasion in some of the last few games. I know earlier you guys were talking about a younger cornerback, like an undrafted kid, Kenai Walker. He's been surprising to watch. It's been awesome to see him work his way into this team. I think he has a shot to make the 53-man roster. And, you know, you have a hard path as an undrafted player, and here he is shining, tall, 6'2", and showing everybody why he belongs. So that's a surprise for me. But there's been plenty on this team. It's been even fun to watch the punter battle between Mitch Wishnowski and Tommy Doman Jr. I think that's going to come down to the wire. I feel you have two players right now, two punters, who could be on a 53-man roster anywhere in the NFL.
0: And maybe, like, their roster spot in Buffalo will, like, hinge upon how they punt tonight. So, like, this is not a game that's like, hey, it doesn't matter what happens. Like, there are still evaluations going on, certainly from other teams that are going to be scouting potentially both Bills punters to see who gets released, to maybe sign them and secure their services, but certainly for the Bills, too, to make that determination before they head to Houston to figure out who will be their punter week one and maybe for the duration of the year. Maddie, I wanted to ask you something more general because you've been a Bills employee for a long time. You were here for the vast majority of the Sean McDermott era. What has been the biggest difference that you have noticed? And we can even start with minicamp, St. John Fisher in July, and then over the last couple of weeks when the Bills have been back in Orchard Park and inside the stadium practicing next door, from Sean McDermott era preseason to Joe Brady's team today.
2: I think one thing you've heard a lot of players say about Joe Brady is he brings a new energy to the building. And you felt that in a lot of different ways throughout offseason, throughout preseason and training camp. Just the type of energy he brings to this team. I think how he loves his group already, he's spoken about it quite a bit. The importance to be empathetic, trying to figure out what really drives a player. He says connected teams win. And we heard quarterback Josh Allen say earlier this season that this is one of the tightest teams he's been on. And I think Brady is a big reason behind it because he wants the guys to love each other, to bring that energy, and it's all pouring into the culture that they're creating right now for this 2026 Buffalo Bills team.
0: Quick follow here, which is kind of the natural segue. What about differences between Sean McDermott and Leslie Frazier and Bobby Babich to what you've seen from Jim Leonard? He's certainly someone that Bills fans know because he played for the Bills. He made this team as an undrafted free agent and was probably playing in a third and fourth preseason game 15, 20 years ago. What are the biggest differences, whether it be the energy in practice, the attention to detail, compared to all the different defensive coordinators and guys that were calling the plays during the Sean McDermott era and what you've seen from Jim Leonard, who is entering his first year as an NFL defensive coordinator.
2: We've heard a lot of players call defensive coordinator Jim Leonard a silent assassin, and Leonard's spoken about it. He says, you know, I don't feel like I need to always be talking.

0: I like to be more laid back behind the scenes, take it all in, and then I will talk when it's needed. That vibe honestly kind of reminds me of Leslie Frazier. He wasn't somebody who was screaming all the time, running all over the sidelines. I feel like that's kind of like how Jim Leonard is. But it's no doubt that Leonard knows the game really well. You hear his players talk about it. He spent 10 years in the NFL as an undrafted player who did a lot and then has been coaching for 10 years. And you see that wisdom on the field. I'm really excited about this 3-4 defense, especially knowing that he was a former safety. I can't wait to see the things that he dials up and really how he works the secondary and the looks that we see from them.
1: Well, Jim Leonard could be the silent assassin, but maybe you can take lines right now. And that being said, you have figuratively and literally been boots on the ground here in training camp. We talked about the punter battle going on, awesome stories like Kenai Walker, but maybe there's someone who hasn't been talked about enough that you want. Hey, this third preseason game could be monotonous for some folks, but is there someone else, like in the back of your mind, you just want to scream and shout his name? We need to be talking about this and why.
0: Wow, I am looking at my roster card right now, making sure I don't forget anybody since it's so big right now. And there's many great stories. No, I love this, Mitch. Put me on the spot like this. One that comes to mind, which you guys have covered, but he's got to be talked about a bunch, is running back Ian Wheeler.
1: Knowing his story.
0: His path to football, you know, undrafted kid in 2024, tears his ACL in the preseason game with the Bears, then hops around the NFL, decides to go into the UFL, and earns United Bowl MVP. 5 days later is signed by the Bills, so you truly have no offseason, and he has been working here at Bills training camp in preseason. The players respect the heck out of him. Joe Brady has talked about Ian Wheeler a bunch already, saying, look at this guy. No time to rest, and he is coming in here with a crazy demeanor. It's been really fun to watch Wheeler. He's battled it out for a spot on the roster. It'll be interesting to see what the Bills decide. I know we got our running backs in the building, but he could be a really important practice squad player.
2: Totally agree.
3: All right, Maddie, like Mitch mentioned, you have been the closest to the Bills team over the last month or so since they've been back to Rochester and then back here in Orchard Park. So let's do a little preseason Maddie Awards. You've been on the sidelines the first two exhibition games. You'll be on the sideline tonight.
1: I love this.
3: Who is your preseason MVP thus far? We obviously still have to see what transpires tonight, but heading into this game, who is your preseason MVP for the Bills?
0: MVP, you can't say anybody other than quarterback Josh Allen. I just can't. It's just the rules. You look up MVP in the dictionary, and Allen's name is next to it. I know we didn't see him in the last preseason game. We won't see him tonight either, but watching him practice against the Cleveland Browns in that joint practice last week, you could tell he owned that practice. He was the star on the field, the way he commanded the huddle, the touchdown drives that he led, the chemistry that he's been creating with new players like DJ Moore. It was obvious that Josh Allen was the best player on the field. Joe right now heading into his ninth NFL season, so he's the obvious MVP.
3: What about rookie standout? Like, the Bills have had a couple of pretty large draft classes over the past few years. Who among the first-year players has stood out to you the most in training camp and this preseason, Maddie?
0: Okay, rookie standout. This is interesting because you got a wide receiver who's always fun to watch, like Skylar Bell, but he's been hurt the last couple weeks and is going to play in his first preseason game here in just about an hour and a half. Bell feels like he's in a really good place right now and is excited to get back on the field. But I kind of look at a guy like TJ Parker and Davison Igbinosin. I think I might have to give, you know, a rookie star to cornerback Davison Igbinosin, just because we've seen so much out of Igbinosin this preseason and training camp with Maxwell Harrison coming back from injury. I think Igbinosin has done a fantastic job of showcasing that physicality. I'm really excited to see how that depth works throughout the season.
1: Hey, real quick, Maddie, one of the things that I've always admired about sideline hosts and folks who have boots on the ground is their ability to not only take in but interview folks while also having to have eyes in the back of their head. Have you had to dodge any oncoming traffic thus far?
0: Okay, I haven't had to dodge any oncoming traffic yet, but I'll give you a little insight into what might happen tonight. So we're going to try and interview Spencer Brown.
1: Oh, good luck. I am
0: 5 feet tall. He is 6'8". So I have an Apple box with me on the sideline And we're definitely going to show that on the broadcast at some point, but I just hope a ball doesn't come flying my way because I'm going to have to jump off of that box like my life depends on it.
3: And I know that will look great for TV, but there will definitely be a screenshot on social media that's like, is Maddie Glab 6'3"? Which I totally get because
1: you're going above and beyond the Call of Duty to get her job done. That's beautiful.
3: That's fantastic. All right, that is Buffalo Bills senior team
1: reporter, by the way,
3: and preseason TV sideline host Maddie Glab. Maddie, thank you so much for joining us.
1: We see her.
3: She's wearing
1: yes.
3: She had to wear three different outfits, I believe, last week. I think tonight you'll be good, though, Maddie, with the weather.
0: No rain. I'm knocking on wood. All right, guys. Have a great rest of your broadcast.
1: Yeah, you too, Maddie. Thank you.
3: Thanks. All right, we are going to hit a break here. And coming up, we will speak to Steelers alumni and Pittsburgh Steelers analyst Charlie Batch. This is the Buffalo Bills pregame show that you're listening to, and this is the Buffalo Bills Radio Network.
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8: 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In 1960, Miller debuted as the Bills' play-by-play announcer for their inaugural AFL season, up until his retirement in 2003. Known for his phrases, "Do you believe?" and "It's pandemonium," Van Miller even has a spot in the Pro Football Hall of Fame. Van Miller.
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0: on the Buffalo Bills pregame show ahead of Bills Steelers preseason week number 3 inside the new Highmark Stadium. And we are pleased to be joined by former Steelers and Lions quarterback, now with the Pittsburgh Steelers as part of their broadcast team, Charlie Batch. How's it going tonight, Charlie?
1: Everything is well. Thanks for having me, fellas.
0: What? I want to start off with the Steelers. Such a offseason with a lot of change, with to go from Mike Tomlin to Mike McCarthy. You weren't sure about Aaron Rodgers. Now he decides to come back, and he's going to be the starter. What are the general vibes for this team that again, had a very Mike Tomlin-esque season last year that made the playoffs but ultimately couldn't go as far as this storied organization expects to go? What are the vibes right now, like less than 2 weeks away from the beginning of week one?
1: Yeah, there's still high hopes in Pittsburgh, and their goal will always be winning the championship. And those are things that you have continued to see in the conversations that are happening outside of it. Until the Steelers say they are in rebuilding mode, that's the only time the expectations will be lowered a little bit. But that's why Mike McCarthy got here. From Pittsburgh, he understands exactly what the franchise's values are, and he was willing to accept that challenge.
0: And there's a connection with Aaron Rodgers, too.
1: Correct, with Aaron Rodgers, but also the general manager, Omar Khan. They go back to New Orleans, 2000, 2001.
0: Wow.
1: So him and Andy Weidel, they all worked together down in New Orleans, and then you see this all 20-some years later.
2: Am I wrong that there's also a little bit of a connection between you and Mike McCarthy? Are you guys from the same hometown? Or is that
1: literally 5 minutes away from each other.
0: Nice.
1: Literally, I'm on one side, and the bridge, and he's on the other. That's how close we are. So, of course, we have always talked. And we're not just talking here, but that was even talking in our time in the league.
2: Yeah. Mm-hmm.
1: So every time I would run into him, he was, hey, how's Homestead doing? I'm like, what's going on over there in Greenfield? So it just really was just a really good relationship to have here. But he's like me. You know, you understand the values, but also understanding the importance when you put that black and gold on.
0: Quick follow that kind of ties back to Mike Tomlin, to Mike McCarthy. What has been, because you've been around this team for a long time, working for the team, what's been the biggest change, general or very specific, from whether it's the cadence in practice to the general? I mean, I guess you talked about the vibe, but just biggest difference from the status quo and such a high standard with Mike Tomlin to now Mike McCarthy as the head coach?
1: Yeah, this is 25 years that I've been around the Steelers organization, 11 as a player and now 14 on the media side. So having a chance to play with Coach Cowher, I was with him for 5 years, and then you see the change that happened, and I played with Tomlin for 6. And it's always one of those things in their first year, right? Everything that the old coach did, they do different.
2: Yeah.
1: And that's exactly what you're seeing here in training camp. So it's hard to predict kind of what the day is going to look like every single day when you're learning for 6. And it's always one of those things in their first year, right? Everything that the old coach did, they do different.
2: Yeah.
1: And that's exactly what you're seeing here in training camp. So it's hard to predict kind of what the day is going to look like every single day when you're learning what their training camp habits are. And Steelers still go away to St. Vincent's College. It's something I don't think will ever change as long as ownership is under the Rooney family.
0: Mm-hmm.
1: So when you see all of that, the biggest thing that McCarthy did differently than what Tomlin did, he loves to start his days earlier. So he's starting at 7 o'clock, 7:30 on the field right away and getting the majority of his work done. Where we're Tomlin on the other side, ease into it, and then practice at 1:55, 2:55, and that was it. So it was a lot. It was a lot different because there were a lot more meetings in the afternoon.
2: The lack of news coming from Pittsburgh, whether it's the new coaching change, the quarterback position, you know, contract stuff, into this new regime in this new space, and with the same prospects of trying to win a Super Bowl. What's one thing, since you get your nose to the grindstone, your boots on the ground, what's one thing that's not being talked about enough that might be the sneaky catalyst for this team making that next step?
1: Well, I think, you know, this year I think they have everything in place. But I think when you look at it, it's just from kind of a, you know, Aaron Rodgers, he's kind of the stopgap there. They have to figure out who the franchise quarterback is going to be in Pittsburgh. Yes, people talk about it, but it's really generic, you know, on a national scale. But internally, they have to figure out. And I think this is why it's important when you have a Will Howard and a Drew Allardyce playing here tonight. They were showcased last week. Now they have another opportunity, and things get shelled next week because now we're into the regular season, and those two guys will not get any time the rest of the year, assuming there's no injury. So I think that's the biggest question that's coming out of Pittsburgh, to see if these two guys have caught the attention of the coaching staff to now put their names in the hat for 2027.
2: That's
1: the key, and that's why this game is important for these two young quarterbacks here to show not just the coaching staff, but Omar Khan, the general manager who is watching this, to say, I don't have to worry about next year's quarterback class. I think I have my guy on this roster.
2: I have to apologize to Omar Khan. I told him I was coming to Pittsburgh, and then I saw a palm tree in Jacksonville. I do have to apologize. Well, you know what's the fun thing is being able to do this job. You get to be so intimately involved with the team, even though it's afar. And there's guys on this team that we're going to see a little bit play, you know, this game, but we've seen that might have been roster bubble guys or people we might have written off that have come into the fold, like a Kenai Walker for us here. It's going to be really fun. Who's a guy we might see today that's become maybe not the darling of the conversation, but a guy who's injected themselves in the conversation from their play throughout training camp?
1: I think there's a couple positions. And number one on the receiver side, right? Roman Wilson, he's the incumbent, but he's trying to hold off that second round pick, Jeremy Bernard. You know, but again, they need somebody, need help in that slot. So that's going to be a feature position that you're probably going to see here today. And I think ultimately you have a couple of those outside linebacker rushes that can get after the quarterback. Mm-hmm. But again, when you have three guys in front of you that's making $100 million, it's very tough to crack that code. And last year's fourth round pick, Jack Sawyer, they were fourth or fifth round pick last year. He now is in that part of that rotation. Yep. So that's a loaded group that you're going to see at that outside linebacker. And the loser of that, it wouldn't surprise me if they are now either traded or on somebody else's team, because that's how deep that they are at the outside linebacker position. But again, that's just two groups that I'm kind of focusing on. But it's just tough because, you know, everybody knows the dark side of what happens on Sunday when you got to cut 37 of your guys, 1,100 people lose their job. You're just like, man, it's not for everyone. Mm-mm. And it's a tough task. And, you know, we've been part of our careers. We were the starter where you knew we made the roster, and then you knew how important this preseason game was to showcase it when everybody else around the country is saying, preseason doesn't matter. Well, for some it does.
0: Yeah, absolutely.
1: You
0: got to
1: go.
0: Charlie, you mentioned wide receiver, and today there was news that the Steelers restructured DK Metcalf's contract to create some cap space that was much needed. Where does the team stand on Joey Porter Jr.? I'm not necessarily asking you to break news here, but he's certainly a rising star on this defense with all the length and athleticism to play on the boundary. Does that feel like it is kind of the vibe that is going to get done, that long-term extension with Joey Porter Jr.?
1: You would hope it gets done because he arguably is your best corner on this roster. But I think when you look at it and you see kind of the story going on, of course, Mike McCarthy mentioned earlier in the week there was an impasse on contract talks. I think if Tomlin was here, I think the deal gets done because you saw what you had. All Mike McCarthy has is the chance to watch him on what he did last year, and he's been out since the beginning of OTA. So he has not practiced at all. So I think this is where you're starting to see how everything is starting to come to a head. Number one, with the cutdowns, what are you going to do? If he's still on PUP, are you going to keep him on PUP and miss the first four games?
2: Right.
1: Do you have to make the decision? Are you going to get a contract done? And the unwritten rule that the Steelers have is they do not negotiate contracts once the season starts.
0: Mm.
1: So the official date
0: That's like a Rooney rule.
1: That is a Rooney rule.
0: Yeah.
1: They have always done that. In my 25 years that I've been around it, that's always been a rule. I don't know how far it goes back further. All I'm saying is that Saturday night,
2: that time's ticking.
1: Before they get there, that is the time that you have to now get a deal done. If not, then things are going to be tabled, and guess what? You're probably going to rinse, wash, and repeat for next year, because what is he going to do? Nobody knows what he's going to do at this particular point, because we know the options are there, right? You know, if he sits out, or he plays under his contract, or if he sits out the first 10 games, he has to come back the last six. Now your stats aren't where they needed to be.
2: Right.
1: So now next year, will you get the top dollar by only 6 weeks or maybe 10 weeks of work? So
2: this is a problem for teams that are just loaded with folks. We just talked about the outside linebacker position. It's insane.
1: Mm-hmm.
2: It's an embarrassment of riches for this defense. And it's led by a dude. One of my favorite phrases on earth is a guy ages like fine wine. You have one of the guys who's the finest and rarest bottles of wine. And that's just, it's beautiful. I'm so glad I retired. Cam Hayward's still doing this thing.
0: How?
2: What have you seen from him? It was his year 16 for
1: him? Yes.
2: What have you seen from him in year 16?
1: So he was actually, I think I played with him 1 year. And now here he's still playing. And I'm just like, dude, what are you doing? What are you
0: and
1: doing?
0: Still beasting out
1: and
0: there,
1: still
0: too.
1: Beast. You are still playing at an all-pro level. And that's why he got the contract extension coming into this year that he was looking for. But I think when you look at everything that he's doing, he's still missing that piece. He had a great career. He's knocking on this doorstep of that gold jacket.
2: Right.
1: But there, that piece that is missing for him is being in a Super Bowl. And when he got here, we literally were only a year away from the Super Bowl.
2: Right.
1: And he has not even got back there. Yes, he got to the AFC Championship game, but that is a piece that's missing on his resume. All the accolades you can have from an organization standpoint, Hall of Honor guy, that is one piece. When you play in Pittsburgh, now that's how you are graded with the greats. When they walk into that room and you have to walk past those six Lombardi trophies, that's how you're measured, and that's what he's chasing right now.
0: Going,
2: give the man a gold jacket.
0: Yeah, totally. He Yeah, I think when it's all said and done, Cam Hayward will get Hall of Fame consideration.
1: There's no question about it, but it's just one of those pieces. When you sit back and Mean Joe Green is in the room, and you're the defensive lineman, you're like, I could talk to you about everything else, but one thing.
0: Exactly.
1: And that's a tough piece.
2: That's a good point.
0: Last one for me, Charlie, going from one of the oldest players on the roster to one of the youngest. I've watched Drew Aller's preseason film, and I have been thoroughly impressed. What have you, as a former quarterback, watched and taken from his two performances to start this preseason? Because he's someone that will be on the field playing tonight that Bills fans can certainly pay attention to. Someone that had a big arm and was all, you know, first-round hype. Steelers get him in the third round. What have they seen and what have you seen thus far from Drew Aller?
1: Yeah, you probably still have, but you probably have a bunch of Penn State fans that's kind of sprinkled around his area, too.
0: Yeah, yeah.
1: So he does have a lot of fans and a fan base that follows him. The one thing that I do like about the arm strength is the intangibles are there. In working directly with Mike McCarthy, he broke down mechanics all the way from the beginning, and everybody looked at it like it was a slight towards him on McKenna. It wasn't. He wants every quarterback dropping the exact same way. So people talk about and laugh about that story back in May, but yet when they get to July, Aaron Rodgers is doing the exact same drill.
2: Yeah.
1: But again, that wasn't a conversation.
2: Right.
1: But that's just the way that Mike McCarthy's school of quarterbacks are in this West Coast system, making sure that they know exactly where to go with the football. And because he's so young, in the reps that you're now going to get up into this point and not getting any more the rest of the year, they want to put him out there to see how much he can actually play. I like where he's at as far as his development.
0: Sure.
1: Now it's just a matter of will he continue to do the little things behind the scenes and understand it? Because if you've been in this West Coast system, it is very the verbiage is
2: long,
1: unbelievable. And people would always say, like, Charlie, what's the difference between last year? Well, last year you might go split right, sprint right, halfback flat. Well, in this particular offense,
2: catch your breath before you do it.
1: Red right, switch, Z right, sprint right, GU corner, halfback flat. That's the play.
0: Wow.
1: But again, you have to be able to absorb it in that particular manner. And the only reason why I knew it, because I was in the West Coast system in 2001 when I was with Detroit, when Marty Morningway was there as the head coach.
2: It makes it hell for quarterbacks. It's brilliant for offensive linemen.
1: It does.
2: Blah, blah, blah, blah, 62, blah, blah, blah,
1: right.
2: Blah, blah, blah.
1: Like, that's all I need to hear was 62.
2: That's all I need to hear, dude.
1: Right. But that's just the way that this system is. But again, going from a college system that way, and a lot of quarterbacks deal with this coming into the league, there's not a lot of verbiage that they have to say in college where it translates here. That's why it takes just a little bit more time from a development standpoint.
0: He is Charlie Batch, the Steelers preseason TV analyst and co-host of Steelers Kickoff and Super Bowl champion 2005.
1: And eight. Yes.
0: Two of them. He was sticking around for a long time. 12 years in the NFL.
2: He's sitting real pretty in those meetings. That's fantastic.
1: That's it. Ben Roethlisberger gets all the credit, but my ring looks exactly like his.
0: Yes, absolutely. All right, we have to hit a break now here on the Bills pregame show, but we will be back at the top of the hour to discuss the Bills 53-man roster, which will take shape after this third preseason game against the Pittsburgh Steelers. You are listening to the Bills pregame show. 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
13: The official Buffalo Bills Radio Network presents Buffalo Foods. If you said Loganberry, wings, Weck, stuffed peppers, and sponge candy, there would be people that immediately know you have connections to Buffalo, New York. Buffalo is proud of its unique and popular food culture that continues to spread across the state and the country. Foodies know there are only two types of wings, drums and flats, and the only thing to dip them in is blue cheese. 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

Welcome back to the Buffalo Bills pregame show. We were talking about food, which we have a guest on later. We're going to go over everything culinary-wise inside the new Highmark Stadium. Got me very excited. We are about an hour away from the start of Bills-Steelers preseason game number 3, the final exhibition game, before the Bills have to cut their roster down to 53 players. And this week at Buffalo Rumblings, I took a stab. Now, this was after the Cleveland Browns game, preseason week 2, and it'll maybe slightly change tonight after what we see on the field here in Highmark Stadium.

0: a lot. I'm going to run through positionally, Mitch, the numbers at each spot, and you stop me and say, I think you got to take one away or you forgot a name.
1: Gotcha.
0: And we'll just run through this. We're getting fireworks here inside Highmark Stadium. Mitch just said off air that during the regular season, this building is going to be lit.
1: Yeah, it's
0: going
1: to be on stage.
0: And you can already feel it, even though this is preseason game number three, the vibes are very high and it's going to be loud. All right. So we're doing our own 53-man roster projection here. It's Chris Trapasso, site producer at Buffalo Rumblings, former Bills Pro Bowl center, Mitch Morse. You're listening to the Bills pregame show. Let's start at quarterback. I'm only going to keep two, Josh Allen and Kyle Allen. Those are the two that I think make the most sense. Shane Bichel is going to be on the field for the entire game tonight, which indicates that that Kyle Allen has ultimately won this job. Do you see any difference there for you, Mitch?
1: No comment, Your Honor. This seems like a pretty cut and clear race. I'm just stoked. I mean, what we've seen from Shane Bouchel this preseason, what a guy to have on your practice squad. Like, that's an embarrassment of riches. We've seen him step up in the big stage, and we know that if you look back at the Week 17 or Week 18 game of last year where the Kansas City Chiefs, like, he can do it when the lights are at its brightest, so pretty happy with that room.
0: Okay, running back, this is where things get a little interesting, right? Pretty
1: sure,
0: early on here.
1: Sure, sure.
0: I have the Bills keeping four running backs on the initial 53-man roster, which, of course, is not necessarily the locked-in roster from week 1 through week 18 in the playoffs.
1: Right.
0: I have James Cook, Ray Davis. I have Ty Johnson going on either PUP or injured reserve to start the season, to miss the first four games. And I have Ian Wheeler, our guy Ian Wheeler, making the team as the third running back. And the fourth running back, but he's actually a fullback, the guy that we both think is already on the roster, Chris Brown thinks he may have to be a casualty that will be brought up if needed, is Ben Van Sumeren. So I have four running backs. I think Ty Johnson, the Bills understand how important he is.
1: Yes.
0: Late in the season. Would they love to have him for the first four games? Sure. But especially at running back, I think making sure that ankle is fully ready for October through February makes a lot more sense to me than trying to get him out there week one.
1: Well, what we've seen from these guys stepping up, like an Ian Wheeler, I mean, even Frank Gore Jr. for that matter, you have an opportunity, if it's on the bubble for Ty Johnson, to let him heal properly.
0: Sure.
1: I think a healthy Ty Johnson is incredible. And he was one of my favorite teammates I ever played with. It's remarkable how long he's been here, and he's done that by just playing his, you know, gonads off, and that's just the style he plays. And I would agree about Ben Van Sumeren. If it just depends, it's so dependent, right? And that's what makes this thing, you know, tricky. But it really is predicated on how they're going to use that fullback. I think he can make this just on special teams merit, but I don't have anything against what
0: okay.
1: you have.
0: Which All right, four there. Running backs, those guys right there. At wide receiver at Buffalo Rumblings this week on my 53-man roster projection that we're running through right now, I have six receivers. DJ Moore, Khalil Shakir, Josh Palmer, Keon Coleman, who is technically still injured right now, Skylar Bell, who we might see tonight here in Bills Steelers preseason game number three, and Trent Sherfield, who had four catches last week and obviously has special teams gunning ability.
1: Yep.
0: What do you think about that receiver group that I have?
1: I'm not shocked about what you're saying about Trent Sherfield. I always like the way he plays and what we've seen in the preseason, and, you know, in those big moments he can make those plays. I'm interested to see. I know they're going to play Ray Davis exclusively. He's going to take all the punts and kickoffs, you know, from what we understand. Maybe there's a spot for Mecole Hardman on this team.
0: Okay.
1: Maybe there is. I think
0: that was one that I battled with, too.
1: Right,
0: that was,
1: yeah. I can see why. Ultimately, either way, it makes sense. But I would not be shocked if we saw Mecole Hardman make this roster in some capacity.
0: All right. At tight end, I have three. They're very obvious. Dalton Kincaid, Dawson Knox, and Jackson Hawes. But I did write at Buffalo Rumblings that Kelechi Lattu and Shane Zylstra have made strong pushes. And will probably be on the practice squad, both of them, to have the veteran tight end and the young upside tight end that can kind of be your next Tyrell Shavers. Obviously, different position, but Tyrell Shavers started as an undrafted, kind of lanky, tall, a little awkward, and they made him into a player that was making plays in November and December last year. What do you think about the tight end spot and the three that I selected?
1: I mean, it's the deepest room, in my opinion, in the NFL. With the way those two guys who are on the outside looking in have played, I call that like round table moments. It's when you know the executive floor, when they're making these decisions, these are the kind of topics of conversation that spark up the roundtable. They played well. Hopefully you can stash them on your practice squad. But if you do cut them and they go somewhere else, don't be shocked.
0: Yeah, and I felt like if this wasn't a numbers game, they would like to probably keep all five of those
1: 100%.
0: Tight ends. Because Latu has been good enough and shown his enough development as a receiver and blocker. Zylstra is really gets after it. In line as a blocker, in space as a blocker. He's made some catches. But obviously, the numbers game is the name of the game here. Now to your bread and butter, Mitch. Offensive line, we are going through my 53-man roster projection this week at Buffalo Rumblings. I have 9 total offensive linemen. Deion Dawkins, Alec Anderson, Connor McGovern, Osiris Torrance, Spencer Brown, your starters. And then a glut of backups. Austin Corbett, who's been around forever at guard. Lloyd Cushenberry, who locked down the backup center job, seemingly. Tylan Grable, the penciled-in swing tackle. And Jude Bowery, who has plenty of upside, is injured right now. Maybe he is a candidate for IR, but I have 9 offensive linemen, and those are the ones I selected.
1: I mean, depending on the team and what the Bills have done, 9 could be conservative. They could keep 10, just depending on where they find the value and if they want to keep these guys around, especially if they like these guys. Lloyd Cushenberry couldn't ask for a better center to step in and at the helm. He's played an extraordinary level in this league, and he's done a very good job from what we've seen in that first preseason game and the joint practice. Austin Corbett, another guy, tons of experience. It's what Brandon Bean loves to have in his reserve offensive linemen are guys who have started plenty of games, and Austin Corbett's done that a bunch. Jude Bowery, depending on if he has to go on IR or not, you can keep another guy.
0: Maybe Van Pran Granger.
1: Maybe Van Pran Granger, depending on where his, you know, his status as well.
0: Mm-hmm.
1: And Tylan Grable, yeah, I do think this is his swing tackle job.
0: Sure.
1: This is what we've seen. It's been limited, but he's played well enough, and there's a sample size prior to this preseason.
0: Moving to defensive line now, I have 6 with a little asterisk. I have Ed Oliver, Deion Walker, TJ Sanders, Landon Jackson, Greg Gaines, and Zane Durant. The asterisk is for Fedarian Mathis, will serve a 3-game suspension at the beginning of the regular season. He can play tonight. He can participate in everything preseason. Once the week one prep begins, he will have to serve that 3-game suspension. So when he's back from that 3-game suspension, the Bills will have to make a corresponding move if they want to elevate him back to the 53-man roster. So Fedarian Mathis would normally be within the 53-man roster for the Bills, but I have those 6 defensive linemen. What do you think about that?
1: I think that's super solid, right? I think we're going to see a lot of Fedarian Mathis this game, probably playing most of this game here with maybe some guys sprinkled in that back half. But this has been an extraordinary unit, a guy who really kind of showed up this past game, made extreme strides from week 1 to week 2 of the preseason, was Zane Durant. I thought he played really well. I thought he's had
0: an opportunity.
1: Stocky. He has this technique that's very rare to implement, but if you do, it's very effective, and that's kind of taking the knee and turning your body when you take a double team. It's extremely hard to combat as an offensive lineman. He does that well. I love where you're at in those defensive linemen.
0: Okay, inside linebacker was difficult for me. It was probably the second most difficult position outside of that last wide receiver that you mentioned, Mecole Hardman versus Trent Sherfield. At inside linebacker, I have 4. Terrell Bernard, Caleb Elarms-Orr, Dorian Williams, and I'm going to go with Keonta Jenkins over Joe Andreessen, who the latter of which had a fantastic week 2 in the preseason against the Browns. Where do you come down on the inside linebacker spot in Jim Leonard's scheme?
1: I mean, 3 of them are tried and true. You could plug and play. Any one of those guys can be starters, right? That fourth one is hard to nag. I mean, Joe Andreessen, what we've asked from him the past 3 seasons has been great, and he's always risen to the occasion.
0: Great special teamer, too.
1: Great special teamer, which we know is a huge play in this league. And we saw that last game, especially that second quarter, that 2-minute drill. I mean, the dude was all over the place. Keonta Jenkins' upside is pretty remarkable.
0: Mm-hmm.
1: I think if he continues to figure this thing out, he can be real special and a guy you can slide in at any time to play. I don't see any reason why it would be any different, but it's a coin flip for me.
0: All right, let's speed through these last 3 position groups. Rush linebacker, I have Greg Rousseau, Bradley Chubb, Michael Hoyt, TJ Parker, Javon Solomon, and Mike Danna. Are there any major concerns that you have there?
1: Nope, I love those.
0: Okay, defensive backs, there's a lot of them, but just tell me if anyone sticks out to you as a glaring omission or anything along those lines. Christian Benford, I have 10 of them. Christian Benford, Maxwell Harrison, D. Alford, Davis Enigbenosin, Cole Bishop, C.J. Gardner-Johnson, Jordan Hancock, Jalen Kilgore, Kenai Walker, and Sam Franklin Jr.
1: I love it. I love the fact that Sam Franklin Jr. is on there, and it makes a lot of sense. Going back to the offensive line, it makes sense, especially with this new defense, if you do keep 9 offensive linemen, keeping 10 of these DBs.
0: And then specialists, of course, Reed Ferguson, the long snapper, Tyler Bass, the kicker, who we've seen has come back and kicked very well in this preseason. And then Tommy Doman Jr., I think the fact that he was a draft pick, the Bills are like, hey, we are going to invest in this guy, and if we cut him, he's probably not going to be able to be stored on our practice squad this season.
1: Dude, I don't know a lick about special teams when it comes to kicking, so I'll take your word on that one, buddy.
0: All right, so that's our 53-man roster projection. If Brandon Bean's listening, he can get a little, you know, some tidbits there and some advice on what Chris and Mitch think ahead of this final preseason game. We are going to hit a break here. You are listening to the Bills pregame show. This is the Buffalo Bills Radio Network.
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1: It started on the asphalt and grit of Buffalo's East Side at Jefferson and Best War Memorial Stadium. The legendary Rock Pile gave birth to the American Football League's Buffalo Bills in 1960. It was cramped. It was loud. And the heart of the fans was strong. Then, in 1973, the Buffalo Bills moved south to the open fields of Orchard Park. First called Rich Stadium, then Ralph Wilson Stadium, better known as The Ralph. Then New Era, and then Highmark. The sunken bowl of concrete and cold weather glory became a fortress of over five incredible decades of Bills football. And now, right across the street, the all-new, state-of-the-art Highmark Stadium. This is Buffalo, and Buffalo is home.

0: Welcome back to the Bills pregame show inside New Highmark Stadium. We are about 45 minutes away from the beginning of preseason game number 3 between the Buffalo Bills and Pittsburgh Steelers. The players are on the field. We have a fair amount of fans in their seats. It's a glorious night in Orchard Park. It's gorgeous.
1: It's a glorious night in this booth.
0: Yes, it is. And it just got cranked to 100. We have a super special guest joining us right now. Dom Verney, the Vice President of Hospitality with Legends Global. He's not just here to talk about everything culinary inside the new Highmark Stadium. He brought us food. He brought us a chicken parm sandwich from Rizzo's House of Parm. We have Southern Junction. We have beef on Weck because we're in Western New York. Dom, thank you so much for joining the show.
2: Yeah, absolutely. Thanks for having me. It's just great to be here. This smell from this food right now is, like, so distracting.
0: I know. It's like I'm going to ask Mitch to pretty much ask all the questions so I can just start eating.
1: Yeah, right. Dude, it got real dangerous for you guys in this booth.
0: So, Dom, how long have you been with the Bills, and can you explain to the audience your role, especially pertaining to this new stadium?
2: Yeah, so I joined the Bills and the Pegula family back in 2013 with the Harbor Center project downtown.
0: Okay.
2: And, yeah, so my role is VP of Hospitality. I'm basically in charge of all the food and beverage experience and merchandise for the property. And as you mentioned, Legends Global, Legends Hospitality is our operator here. So I give them a little vision, and they go to town.
0: So how have, like, the food and beverage offerings changed? Like, you can be as broad or specific as you want here, because we've been up in this booth a lot. We get to go to the press box, and there's an awesome spread for these first couple games. But what are the fans going to be seeing as the biggest difference from going across the street to the stadium today?
2: Yeah, so, I mean, start off, we have amazing partners, mm-hmm. right? Palmer Foods, Wegmans, Tim Hortons, like, the list goes on and on. But what the fans don't see in the background is it started with, like, the stadium construction, right? We were able to build, like, to all these amazing capacities. We have live cooking literally everywhere. So we're cooking as close to the fan as possible. Lots of technology. And really just setting the whole place up for success for great products like, you know, you see today.
1: Dom, what you don't, first of all, you interjected not only great, you're a beautiful person. I love you, actually. I'm sorry, but you interjected beautiful smells into this place. I don't think you know this, but my major was food and beverage at the University of Missouri. It got me nowhere.
2: Seriously.
1: Right? And I found out
0: you just fell into the NFL.
1: I was a liability in the back of the house, right? I knew how to not give you right. salmonella, but I could do the front of the house. But what you don't know is all the stuff that goes on behind the scene. How
0: logistical.
1: Intense it can be. Most of the job is logistical. I'm sure there are some things that fans are going to see and know and hear about in the news and whatnot in the upcoming weeks, especially as more people come in here. What's one sneaky obstacle that you weren't expecting when you got into this job with the stadium that you ran into? It was like, oh, that's interesting.
2: Interesting. Sneaky obstacle was, you know, you just assume you have all the space in the world because it's a stadium, right? But really, you know, there's a lot of things that go on in conjunction with that. And, you know, just trying to, like, make sure we maximize our spaces to make sure that we can produce what we can produce for the fans. It's like Buffalonians just love their food, right?
1: Oh.
2: It's pizza, it's beef on whack, it's wings. And, you know, our vision is, like, to hit home runs with all of those. And what do we need to do in the background to make sure that happens? So, you know, I think we're off to a really great start. The feedback's been awesome. We have a bunch of, you know, super cool items. It's going to take fans a long time to really explore the whole
0: stadium. Eat their way through the menu.
2: Yeah.
0: That's awesome.
2: I mean, you can hit this chicken parm, but, like, you're stuffed, right? Like, so you got to come back the next game to hit the next product.
0: You mentioned that there's live cooking as close to the fans as possible. Did I get this right, that there are food offerings outside of the stadium? And if so, can you kind of discuss and tell the audience how they can access some of that?
2: Yeah, it's so cool. So, you know, we call it our secure perimeter out there. And, you know, the vision back when we were building this thing was, like, how can we pull that tailgate experience inside of the gates a little bit, right?
0: Mm-hmm.
2: So you're in the parking lot, so you've got all the smells and the smoke. And so what we did was we brought that inside, and we partnered with two amazing local restaurants. One is a Buffalo staple, Chevetta's Barbecue. You guys
0: have
2: been around forever.
0: Yep.
2: Kathleen and that team, they're amazing. So they're literally cooking out there, live in front of all of our guests that are coming in. And on the other side, in our Pepsi Market, we have Southern Junction, which Ryan Fernandez is one of the most talented chefs in Western New York. he's smoking all of his food right then and there. The fans have actually nicknamed his smoker Zeus. Like, you got to see this thing. He's out there, and, yeah, the stuff has been amazing. The fans have loved it. But, yeah, it's been great.
1: I'm not going to ask you to pick one. I mean, like, so this question is going to be, like, if someone asks a parent who their favorite child is. I'm not going to do that. I mean, just if this is a small sample size, we're taking this in. If this is a small sample size of what's been offered both inside and outside the stadium, it's going to be quite the experience to watch a game here. What's one, maybe on the back of your mind, I ask this question, maybe right in the tip of your tongue, what's one thing that people might have to go navigate towards that might not get the accolades that other places deserve that's a good eat or drink?
2: Yeah.
1: It's a terrible question.
2: There's so many of them. I mean, on the drink side, you know, we came up with this amazing cocktail. Like, we were also trying to put as much into the beverage program as possible. Our Loganberry Rush, you know, it's a little sneaky, hard to find right now, but this thing is legit. It's amazing. Fans are seeking it out. You know, the Maddie Chicken Parm is the one that's getting all the accolades. It's also a little bit harder to find. It's in three stands, but, like, this relationship with Maddie Matheson, he's a huge Bills fan right over the border, and bringing his Rizzo's Chicken Parm over. We've been working on it with him for, like, a year, and to see it come fruition, again, another amazing fan element.
0: So you mentioned Chevetta's, you mentioned Beef on Weck. You have some Beef on Weck here for us that we are definitely eating in the break. It seems there's a huge push for local restaurants, local vendors. Was that intentional, and how long ago did that start, where instead of just having the generic food, you know, there's wings, there's hot dogs, there's hamburgers, when and how did that start? What was the catalyst to say, we are going to pull from these restaurants that fans are likely living in this area going to on a regular basis?
2: Yeah, I mean, that started 2-3 years ago when we're just setting the vision for the stadium, right? Like, sky's the limit. What's our North Star? Who do we want to be? It's about authentic. It's about local. Buffalonians sniff out real food, real authentic food right away. So, that was a key piece. And who better to actually help us with that is, like, the local crew, right? Mm. I mean, the talent is just amazing out there. You've got Half Luna Empanadas in the stadium. You've got the Pasta Peddler from there on Hurdle Avenue. You've got Chevetta's. You've got Southern Junction, Nicky's Chocolates. I mean, there's, you know, at least a dozen, two dozen local collaborators that just kind of help us.
1: It's been spoken for, and the people in here, it's been a big vetting process or collaborative process, but is this something that can morph over time, or is there something that you're still working on bringing in or envisioning, or can you not even talk about that, and you just like what you got here? But explain, like, what happens now through the rest of the season and on.
2: Yeah, so, I mean, right now we're seeing, like, that this stuff is working, right? And, you know, to me, sky's the limit. We have such a huge ceiling to help, you know, keep this thing growing. And all the stuff we've been touching on, I think we could do much more and keep expanding. But for now, we're going to, like, lock in and do all these things super great and then, you know, keep going from there.
0: Tom, I'm born and raised here. I'm a huge Sabres fan. I remembered how big the beer saber was during the playoff run. What can you tell us about the Labatt beer horn that will be offered in this stadium this season?
2: Oh, man, the beer horn is going to be so fun. So I've had a big hand in play in the beer saber, and, wow, like, this fan sentiment is amazing. So we tasked ourselves to, like, what can we come up with over here? The beer horn is legit. It's basically novel-shaped, like, drinking vessel. You pour your beer in it. There's actually a strap. You can wear it around your
1: neck. Which is a proper way to wear the strap, right?
2: And you could bring it in and out, like, from game to game. Our partners with Labatt have helped us out with that one. But, yeah, we're kicking it off at the home opener. And it'll be available every game while supplies last.
1: Dude, forget popcorn buckets.
2: It's really
1: that's
2: cool.
1: Unbelievable.
2: Really
0: cool. It's so on brand for this stadium and for Bills fans, Sabres fans. I feel like you said while supplies last. I feel like you're going to have to be reordering a lot of.
1: Oh, because the Saber went so quick.
0: Oh my gosh,
2: the Saber went so quick, and we are, like, locked and loaded for this year and ready. And so I gave the team you better order enough.
1: Oh,
2: right?
1: That's fantastic.
2: Yeah, so we're super excited.
0: He's Dom Verney, the Vice President of Hospitality here with the Bills and Legends Global. Thank you so much for all the insight on the food, for bringing this tremendous spread. About a little over 30 minutes away from the beginning of Bills and Steelers inside New Highmark Stadium for preseason game number 3. We got to hit a break here, and this is the Bills pregame show, and this is Buffalo Bills football.
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0: Welcome back to the Buffalo Bills pregame show here on the Buffalo Bills Radio Network. I am Chris Trapasso. The players are warming up. We're about 30 minutes away, 32 minutes away from the beginning of Bills Steelers preseason week number three. I've just been eating a lot of the food that Dom Verney brought over. Awesome segment with him, the VP of hospitality with Legends Global and here with the Bills. But we're going to see a lot of youngsters play tonight, including running back Ian Wheeler, who Mitch Morse and I have absolutely loved what he's shown as a running back. He's been explosive. He's been decisive. He said earlier this week he wants to break off a long run. We'll see if he does that tonight. And earlier this week, voice of the Bills, Chris Brown, got to sit down and talk to Ian Wheeler. Here's the interview.
1: All right, Ian, so let's begin here because this preseason finale coming up is a big one for you and some other guys that are going to get some run here. How do you feel about

0: free pass protection. Right. That's the difference between an NFL back and someone in college, basically.
1: So how does Kelly, Coach Skipper, how does Coach Skipper kind of preach the pass protection aspect of the game? Like, what's the mantra there? What's the slogan there for you guys in the running back room?
0: Slogan? I don't know about a slogan.
1: Like, does he just have, like, rules you hear over and over and over and over that you, like, it's ringing in your head, you could recite it from memory?
0: No, just, you know, strong punch, keep it, take away the inside, and just, like, you know, keep your feet moving on contact, and just knowing our rules of protection. If they point this way, we go this way, just knowing who we have in protection, because that helps us out and gets us there faster.
1: Have you always had it come naturally to you, your body lean? Because it seems like carrying your pads low comes very naturally to you. And for some guys, they run high. And in this league, you're going to pay for it if you run high. So has that been a part of your game that's always come natural, where your pads are low, where you can deliver a blow?
0: Honestly, I think I still kind of run high. I think I get away with a lot of stuff because I just have really good contact balance.
1: Okay.
0: Yeah, running through people is something I've been doing my whole life. You know, just they always kind of preach, be the hammer, not the nail. And I take that personally. Like, they have to come tackle me.
1: Right. That, I mean, heck, it's looked good to me through the preseason. My goodness, you've kind of labeled a couple of guys so far. Is there a gear that you leave in the tank? Because, I mean, you run hard on just about every play we watch you carry the football. But is there, like, an extra gear that you kind of leave in the tank for when the space does show up for you? Because there's a force you take into a gap where you know you might meet contact. And then I got to believe, like, in your head somewhere, there's like fifth gear where, okay, here's the open space, let's hit it and put the pedal on the floor.
0: Yeah, I haven't been able to show that very much just because of play calling, like the way the plays have been going. But
1: it's in there.
0: It's in there, absolutely. Like, and you see it turn on every once in a while where it's just like, I see green grass and I gotta go. Gotta go right now. But yeah, no, I'm excited to actually show that off.
1: Yeah, well, I'm anxious to see it. We know the story about medical school for you. So maybe just lay it out for me. Like, what was the major as an undergrad, and then how med school kind of became a very real possibility for you before you decided to press pause on that and pursue your NFL career?
0: Well, I was a psych major at Howard University.
1: Okay.
0: And, you know, chemistry minor. That's just something I got to add in there. But I definitely was interested in the mind to begin with. And then once I kind of got through college and was learning about health equity and different, like, access points and, like, understanding what an underrepresented and underserved communities were. And I was thinking, like, how do I want to, like, make an impact? So didn't necessarily know how the football stuff was going to go just because, you know, I was a walk-on at Howard and, like, just kind of earning my scholarship, earning my stripes a different type of way. I knew that school, I was always a good guy academically. So understanding, like, what I wanted to do, I decided medicine was for me, just being able to serve my community and everything else. And then, obviously, I got a couple, like, coaches telling me, like, hey, like, you should really take this football stuff. Like, you might be able to go pro. And, like, you know, in the moment, you're kind of like, ah, you're just telling me that to tell me that, whatever. But get invited to, like, the HBCU combine, knowing I have a pro day, agents are talking to me, get invited to a bowl game. And I was like, okay, this is real. I'm still going to apply to everything, but let me just keep this in mind. And once I got a call from Chicago saying, like, you know, do you want to be a UDFA? I was like, let's do it.
1: Yeah. What area of practice specifically? I know you said psych was the major, so are you kind of thinking about
0: psychiatry?
1: Psychiatry. Okay, yes, I just wanted to make sure I had that right. And then how does it work with med school? Because you had an opportunity to attend med school. How does that conversation go with those people? Like, do they afford you an opportunity to press pause, revisit it later? Do they hold something open for you? It's a world that I'm not familiar with. Yeah. That's why I'm asking.
0: So most of the times when you defer, a standard for them to, like, let you hold your spot for a year. So I deferred for a year. And then I was like, okay, well, I guess I'll try later in life. And, you know, they were understanding that there's also the expectation. There's just, like, you know, once you get in, there's no guarantee that you'll get in again. So we'll see what happens with that. I feel pretty good about my chances. But then you have to go through the cycle again whenever you want to go back into it.
1: Yeah, but there's only, like, a finite window
0: for
1: an NFL career, as you well know. And that's why it kind of has to take precedence, right? Because it's like a now or never. You're not gonna be doing this when you're 38.
0: Exactly. Yeah. You're right.
1: But you can still do a medical degree when you're 38.
0: Right.

0: How long a program is that?
1: 4 years of medical school, standard, and then depending on what you get into, residency is 4 years for psychiatry. That's usually standard too.
0: Okay. And that still is something that, you know, no matter how this shakes out, like whether you have a 5 year career, 10 year career in the NFL, that's still going to be front burner when you're done playing.
1: Definitely a big goal of mine. Obviously, I have to take into consideration like what my family and everything looks like and like just how I'm feeling and everything like that. But that's definitely, as of now, that's my number one goal outside of this.
0: Yeah. And what can you say about this running back room and this locker room? Because a lot of guys that come to this team, I mean, teams are tight around the league. You got to be leaning on each other in a sport as demanding as this in that locker room. But guys that come into this locker room specifically feel like there is a different kind of closeness that exists not only in position rooms or sides of the ball, but it crosses sides of the ball. Have you come to recognize it as different than maybe some other places you've been?
1: Absolutely. Like, you can feel how close everybody is. You can feel that, like, everyone really bonds and gets along together. Our position group is really close. Like, Ty, Ray, Frank, James, all of us are, like, we talk and, like, we hang out and stuff like that. But definitely in the locker room, that was one of the first things I noticed. I was like, oh, okay, we don't sit by position group. We sit, like, next to defensive players, offensive players. Doesn't really matter, different positions. And everyone's talking. There's a bunch of conversation, and it's not, like, people like bring you in, which I really appreciate, especially being someone who got here like a month ago.
0: And how do you feel that best facilitates the play on the field, the product on the field?
1: I think it gives people an opportunity to like talk about things. So like, you know, in practice, why'd you do this? Why'd you do that? Just so everyone feels comfortable pushing each other to be better and to hold each other accountable. I think that's really the biggest
0: thing. Yeah, and not just with guys in your room that you're competing with, but I'm guessing those relationships make it comfortable for you to go to a linebacker, for example, and say, hey, did I tip, you know, the hole I was picking on this run so you knew to fill that gap? Like, you can ask him for tells. He can do the same, right? There's symbiotic relationship.
1: Absolutely. You hit it right on the head. We can do stuff like that where we talk about routes or pass pro reps, everything like that, just understanding, like, what you were trying to do and, like, understanding, like, how I can prevent that from being successful.
0: Okay, so it's just about the preseason finales in the can, the game's over. What is your ideal outcome for you to have the best body of work when it's all put to bed Thursday night? What does the preseason finale look like for Ian Wheeler?
1: Like to break a long run. To break a long run. I haven't had too many long runs. Everything's been kind of violent. That's fine. That's also part of my game. some good pass pro reps. And then if I have an opportunity on special teams, do something on special teams.
0: Awesome.
1: That's all I really want.
0: That's great. Ian, thanks for the time. As always, we appreciate it. Good luck tonight against the Steelers. And we hope you show up and show out.
1: Appreciate it. Thank you.
0: That's Ian Wheeler joining us. Mitch and Chris, we'll send it back to you.
2: Thanks, Chris, for sitting down and having that conversation with Ian Wheeler. He's been one of the talks of the preseason for the Buffalo Bills, and I think he really is in a legitimate battle tonight with Frank Gore Jr. for maybe running back 3, a spot on the practice squad. He's been sensational. But we do have to hit a break. We are 21 minutes and 30 seconds away from the start of Bills and Steelers inside the new Highmark Stadium for preseason game number 3. 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
12: 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The crowd's on its feet. And the power goes out. Because in Buffalo, the weather doesn't care what quarter it is.
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0: Welcome back to the Buffalo Bills pregame show here on the Buffalo Bills Radio Network. I'm Chris Trapasso, site producer at Buffalo Rumblings, and I'm joined, of course, by my esteemed colleague, Mitch Morse. We have a nice long segment here to give our final thoughts before the final Bills preseason game of the 2026 summer.
1: I get this food to digest, Chris.
0: Yeah, and yes, we just did eat ungodly amount of food that Dom brought over to us. What should fans look for tonight? I know Charlie Batch talked about it, and I think the more hardcore fans understand that this game isn't just a walkthrough of sorts. It means something for a lot of players. If you're tuning into this game tonight, what should they be watching from Mitch Morse's viewpoint?
1: That's a great question, and I'm really trying to fight what I've said every single preseason game, but I feel like it holds so much more truth this last one. Last week we talked about the mantras like laying your head on the pillow, like sleeping well at night. Earlier in this segment, a few hours ago, we talked about celebrating every win. This game is difficult. To make a roster is difficult. And these guys fighting today, there's a lot of uncertainty for some of them. And we talked about it earlier. This might be the last time these guys get to strap up in Bills uniforms or strap up ever. So what I want these fans to see, honestly, is the fight, the strain. Coach Reed would talk to us when I first got to the Chiefs, and he loved wrestlers. Sean did too. But what he loved about wrestling was within 30 seconds of wrestling, you feel the strain where your body's screaming at your mind to stop, and they fight through it. What you're going to see is a lot of guys today, and what I hope we see a lot of guys today, are going to push through that uncomfortable place where they're straining and fighting their guts off to, you know, not only put a showcase like we talked about, but being prideful of what they put out there. This is a game of pride. I mean, yes, it's a preseason three game, but this is everyone's prideful in what they do, and these guys just as much as the starters who are sitting out.
0: Piggybacking off that, for me, it's to continue to build the momentum of a buttoned-up operation that we have not seen a ton of pre-snap penalties, silly personal fouls. And, yes, it is second and third stringers playing tonight against other second and third stringers, which we have talked about. You know, depth obviously matters in this league, especially with this super long season now. But through the first two preseason games, the Bills' operation, the ball handling and footwork on boot action, the blitzing, understanding where to go, there haven't been a ton of blown coverages.
1: Right.
0: That's what I'm going to be looking for more holistically. Mm-hmm. Certainly going to be paying attention to Ian Wheeler and Kenai Walker, and we're going to get to see Michael Hoyt out there on the field for the first time since his injury, potentially Skylar Bell, Maxwell Hairston. But I just want to see if the Bills can continue to build this toward the regular season of, hey, we don't care if it's second stringers, third stringers, or it's Josh Allen and company.
1: Yep.
0: We are going to be a very buttoned-up operation where we understand, all right, here's the play call that's coming in. We're going to execute it well. Every once in a while, the opposing team will make a quality play, but as long as the Bills are a buttoned-up operation, I've said that like three times, I think they will be extraordinarily difficult to beat on a week-to-week basis.
1: Well, I totally agree, right? It's the continuation of what you've been taught, execution and stuff like that. But I want to see, and what lit me up last week was seeing the opportunity for these guys to implement situational football.
0: Oh, yeah. And they were good in that last week.
1: They were great in that. What I want to see is the continuation of execution in the red zone, both in offense and defense. If we get a goal line situation again, you know, maybe if it's ease first and second and goal, if they can find a way to get in there without getting our heart rate elevated and making it third and goal. But if you get the kicking game, like we saw the punting. We talked about punting with Maddie. Like, supposedly that's not spoken for.
0: Mm-hmm.
1: So let's see what these guys do. Let's see when the opportunities where it's stressful or it has to be clock management or things to think about outside of your job to incorporate with your job how you execute.
0: We have like a minute or two here before we're going to kick it to break and then obviously send it to the voice of the Bills, Chris Brown and Eric Wood, for the official game broadcast. This is the Bills' final tune-up before the regular season, so of course it's the final tune-up for Mitch and myself. And hopefully everything that you've heard today and over the first three broadcasts have been enough to make our shows part of your game day ritual. That's like my biggest hope. I know that I genuinely care about what I'm putting out there into the airwaves. I can hear it in Mitch's voice during our midweek prep that he genuinely cares. And if it's not been enough, my final pitch to you is we are going to do everything in our power to be as creative, entertaining, witty, insightful, and give you the most fun Bills pre, halftime, and postgame shows imaginable. It's a brand new show, but we are very passionate about this already, and we would love nothing more than to have you be part, or to have us be part of your game day ritual for the entire Bills season. We will be on for 2 hours before every game, for 7 minutes during halftime, and 2 hours after every single Bills game. That would mean so much to us. Now I'm stepping off my soapbox for a second, and I want to acknowledge everyone behind the scenes. Executive producer Jay Harris, technical producer Greg Harvey, producer Jonathan Harkey, engineer Todd Brody, managing director and media sales Chet O'Shandy, and the coordinator of media partners sales Connor Gates, producer at Cumulus Matt Bolts. Thank you so much for joining us. We will be back at halftime.
2: 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A lasting tribute to say, we built this house.
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1: Good evening, Bills Mafia. Welcome to the preseason finale as we're coming to you live from Highmark Stadium here in Orchard Park, New York, where your Buffalo Bills will play host to the Pittsburgh Steelers. Chris Brown along with my broadcast partner, Eric Wood. And tonight is the last chance, Eric, for a lot of players on Buffalo's roster to make a lasting impression.
10: Yeah, there's going to be a lot of guys tonight that are getting opportunities. Some of them have not gotten this much extensive work. I was talking to George Wilson, a former teammate of mine earlier today, who's down on the sidelines tonight, and he was saying that, you know, a lot of these guys out there tonight, they're used to getting maybe 12 reps an entire practice, and then all of a sudden, here they go tonight, maybe 50, 60 reps, plus special teams reps. So a lot of these guys are going to get a great opportunity to make this roster or potentially somebody else's roster tonight.
4: Head coach Joe Brady said that some starters will play tonight, mainly because in his estimation, they need reps. One example will be Max Hairston, who missed the preseason opener with a lower body injury and was essentially held out of the game last week in Cleveland. So we know Hairston's role on the team is secure, but explain why the coaching staff wants him out there, if even only for a short time tonight.
10: Yeah, go get your feet wet. Play against some guys in a different uniform. From practice to a preseason game is a step up in speed, which then there's another step up in speed to the regular season. But allow him to feel this step up in speed. Yeah, he did play in games last year for the Bills, but it's a long offseason. Get him some reps out there, and then also get used to this new surface here at New Highmark Stadium. You go get a feel for this grass out there. When you play cornerback in this league, a lot of what you do is change the direction. Make sure you have your footing out there.
4: We also expect to see some other frontline players on defense like TJ Sanders and TJ Parker. Two players who have yet to step foot on the preseason field this summer will make their debuts tonight. Rookie fourth-round pick Skylar Bell is ready to return from a groin injury after missing the first two preseason games. And outside linebacker Michael Hoyt will see the field tonight after being held out of the first two preseason games as a precaution in his return from an Achilles injury.
10: Yeah, it's been encouraging to see him running around, making plays at practice. The first time he's going to be able to put on a Bills uniform since he tore his Achilles a year ago against the Chiefs at home in Old Highmark Stadium. Skylar Bell is one of the guys that I'm most excited to see tonight. Saw him down there warming up here before the game. Looks ready to roll. A guy that was highly productive in college. Has had a nice training camp and a nice OTAs when he was available, but he's been dinged up. Tonight's an opportunity for him to go showcase to this organization, to the fans, that he can play a role for this team this year at receiver.
4: Among the positions that GM Brandon Bean said he'll be keeping his eye on closely tonight, defensive line, outside linebacker, and inside linebacker. Outside backer is one of the deeper position groups on the roster, Eric, and linebacker in general often has players with roles on special teams. There are a lot of decisions to be made at the back end of those position groups, and one can impact the other.
10: You're absolutely right. When you're a backup outside linebacker, you have to be a core four special teamer. You just, based upon body type, you need to be one of those guys. And so, you know, obviously at outside linebacker to start the year, we got Bradley Chubb and Greg Rousseau starting. Any of the guys that are going to be behind them have to be able to play special teams. So those reps become extremely pivotal here tonight.
4: So we've got plenty of back end of the roster guys literally fighting for the last chance to make an impression on this coaching staff and enter themselves into the conversation for the 53-man roster. We're going to take a break here. The coin toss and opening kickoff are coming up. This is the Buffalo Bills Radio Network.
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3: 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Rich Stadium is stunned. The Buffalo Bills trail the Houston Oilers 35-3 in the third quarter of a playoff game. Backup quarterback Frank Reich steps in. The Bills explode for 35 unanswered points. Tied at 38, Steve Christie drills the game-winning field goal in overtime.
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